0: Ain't that boring. 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I really ain't that boring.
1: Big shit. What, I'm supposed to take this and go shopping?
0: If I'm so boring, then what you, you know, why you with me?
1: First of all, I ain't impressed by that. I'm with you because I'm boring too. All right?

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0: Turning to that breaking news from overnight, another string of gun violence across the city. Police now investigating a shooting late last night in East Harlem.
1: 4:43, breaking news out of Brooklyn, where a popular rapper was shot and killed overnight. He was set to release a mixtape on June 6th. The NYPD has not released any information on the search for

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0: to Jay-Z, to Andre, to West Side Gun for making me want to just rap again. 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
1: Can you see what I'm seeing? 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

0: If I wasn't Snoop Dogg, I wouldn't mind being Rakim.
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3: Fritz, how you doing?
2: Gone. Yeah.
4: Straight to the back.
2: Yeah.

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1: Easy like Sunday morning, copper tops in the 40. 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

0: with you. 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
1: Royal House on the beat.
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3: 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Yeah. 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Love y'all.

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0: 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Who out here really working?
3: Rest in peace, Philip. 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Yeah. Rest in peace, Doc Ock. Love y'all.

The FBI estimates that there could be as many as 35 serial killers cruising for victims, even as I speak.

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Welcome to the new crack era. Black Panamera with the feds in the mirror, yeah. I'm the copycat killer. 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I'm a copycat killer.

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1: The FBI estimates that there could be as many as 35 serial killers cruising for victims, even as I speak.

0: New voice message.
1: What's up, yo? 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But just one thing. 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

0: 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Punk nigga on that bullshit, we pull up on them like, bro.
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0: part of the holidays now, just like Mariah.
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2: All lies will be exposed, that's all. 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

0: I grazed. 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Then he came out playing 50 Cent song, Mini Man. Trump brought Sleepy Hollow and Chef G out. Then Peter Rosenberg decided to speak out.
1: He was mad.
0: You know how 97 ain't understand, so

Joe Buttons got locked up for being in the building naked. It was on the Ring camera. One of his neighbors taped it. That's crazy. All the shit he be talking, he was on some kind of drug. He wasn't sleepwalking. That's embarrassing. I know he feeling crazy. That's why he ain't been recording no new episodes lately. Building he was filming and want him to get out. On the last day of the year, we find this shit out. This nigga naked playing with his neighbor's door. That's some weird shit. That's what the Ring camera saw.

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1: Hip hop.
0: Real talk. 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
1: It's our people.
0: If you see something, say something. That shit sound evil, man. It's crazy, man.

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0: helping hand. 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Young Hump, that nigga.
1: Hip-hop on the gram.

0: dad, I need this right now. 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
1: It's wolf season.
2: VIP, like yeah.
1: Got my nephew in
3: here. We only love family,
1: documenting everything.
3: Yeah, yeah.

0: from P. Diddler.
1: This fucking guy again? Yeah, I guess so. But listen, man, this is Johnson & Johnson. 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

0: 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Sometimes we get the creepy feeling that we really are those guys.
1: Who out here really working?
2: Hip hop on the gram.
3: Working.

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1: Every with that DW patch E, the boy bands is in sync. I got it off the back
0: street. 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
2: Niggas are doing everything. 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Every time the white people come down, but we don't push them out their neighborhood and throw rocks and start hitting them.
3: We don't bother the white people around our neighborhood, but when we get in a white neighborhood, they just push us
4: so
3: out.
4: Yeah.
5: Everybody was a citizen with nothing, you know, they were a piece of dirt. 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I mean, that's the way you treat an animal. 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

it. 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
2: Ahí te veo con el equipo. 30 minutes in the microwave, I'm hard like that. 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I got an app on my phone that I use to stretch. You so focused on me, got you dudes depressed. These not Cartier, just look at the lens. This the type of they give you when you cop this bin. She hopped in and handed over, I looked back with a grin. The hot tubs in San Lorenzo, she hit for a bend. This remind me of the days that I lived in the O. I had the spot in Jack London with the view of the ocean. And this was 2016 when you were still in the house. I never had a rap check, but I was up in the drought. And every time I do a show, I get them flashbacks. I'm doing shows everywhere, I got that bag at. I tell my youngin' be cool on them cash apps. I tuck 50K cash on my last track.

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1: 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Baby, put away your check, call you with a trap star. 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

0: 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You're live with the city's hottest DJ,
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2: Yeah. 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Hold up. We need some music, man. 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Got O's here.
3: What up?
2: Lee's here somewhere. I don't know where she's at. She was just here a little while ago. But yeah, we here, baby. Exclusives. We're going to play some music. Indie artists, tap in. 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TheSeasonMP3@gmail.com. And when you put in the subject, put Grind Season Radio. So we know, man. Shout out to my nigga Sincere. Shout out to Queen of the Ring, Babs, Debo. We got another sparring session coming in December. So if you're into battle rap, ladies, or you know somebody, sparring session will be in December. We don't know exactly where yet, but we're going to get to it. Oh, what's up with you, man?
3: I'm good. Actually, the war in the Middle East is pretty much over.
2: It's over for sure.
3: But you never know. But
2: that's love.
3: The thing is,
2: yes, yeah, finally.
3: Finally. But that don't mean everything stops yet. But I'm just saying, like, the remaining 20 living hostages are with their families now. The hostages from Gaza. Could you imagine being held hostage by Hamas for 2 years?
2: 2 years?
3: 2 years, yeah.
2: How did they get out?
3: Well, Trump, Netanyahu, like, there was a deal.
2: Hamas
3: there was an actual peace deal, and
2: but who is Hamas that the president of United States has to go over there and make peace and go talk to him? Like, who is this group?
3: It is a terrorist organization that still rules over Gaza, and it's a lot to do. It's a lot.
2: Does Gaza have? There has to be a president of Gaza.
3: Not really. Like.
2: Every country has a president.
3: We can look that up. We can look that up. But it is like a party that's like basically like pretty much a Nazi party. They took over. It is pretty much like that. Radical group. So actually, Donald Trump got all these countries together, all these Arab countries together in the Middle East.
2: Name three of them.
3: Egypt,
2: okay.
3: Saudi Arabia.
2: It's in Africa, but okay.
3: Yeah, but it's a border. Like, it borders Israel,
2: Saudi
3: Gaza,
2: Arabia.
3: Like, it's in the Middle East, that whole area.
2: Egypt, Saudi Arabia.
3: Lebanon.
2: Yeah.
3: So,
2: people in Lebanon, Muslim? No, they're Jewish.
3: Mostly, I believe, Christian, Muslim. I could look that up.
2: But I think people in Lebanon are Jewish. Anyway, so you got all these leaders together.
3: Yeah.
2: Does... Lee, can you look this up, please? Where's my cup? The beat stopped with me, see? When I said, where's my cup?
3: The idea of it to take a poll real quick?
2: So, who are we talking about? What country? Lebanon. Do they have a president?
3: So it's basically what I'm saying is Donald Trump is getting everybody together to make peace, and they want to dismantle Hamas.
2: Disarm. Not. Wait. Oh, so
3: but they didn't have one before?
4: No, it says as of October
3: 2025,
4: Lebanon has a president.
3: But what about before that?
4: His name is Joseph
2: Ayoub. Parliament?
4: And people from Lebanon are Muslim. They're mixed, but the majority says Muslim.
3: Okay. Could you Google the countries that Trump is meeting with, like, for the peace Bangladesh, because it's a lot of countries, and you see it on TV, and it's like a whole, like, it's a lot.
2: So let's, Lee, while he finds out, let's get into some music, baby. It's Thursday night. We drinking Douce. And what you drinking, Lee? She's drinking that Kendall Jenner 818. And no, they are not sponsors. If you want to sponsor Grind Season Radio, hit me up, DM me, at me on Instagram. Let me know. I want to know who's listening to the show tonight. Tap in. We about to get into it, baby. It's Grind Season. Score Bottles on Me, one of my singles.

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1: If I didn't have these muscles, I'm still a flex. 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Water on the veggies, yeah, I'm that type of fresh. Money green on the kicks like I play for the Jets.

Shout to that boy Mo Dub, baby. I see you. Brooklyn, what's up? Bronx, where you at, man? Let's go. It's Grind Season Radio, baby. O's here. I'm here. Lee's here.

0: take it to the streets, baby.
1: It's Rowdy
0: Beast, baby. Dot Mob, T-Rex, Gab Sinatra.
2: Yeah, I finally pulled up.
0: This shit hard, baby. Harlem, what's up? Let's go.

0: They're in between me and them. I mean,
1: that SNS, JR Ryder, baby. It's Grind Season Radio.
0: All that chugging they doing.
1: I got all exclusives, man. We got it up here. Lee's here. O's here. Are you dumb?

0: 3, 2, 1. You're live with the city's hottest DJ, GS Vague.
1: Yeah, yeah, Grind Season Radio, baby, every Thursday night, 9 p.m. to 11 p.m. Eastern Standard Time. If you don't know your time zones, we back. Grind Season Vague. O's here. Lee's here. So, when we left, when we went to the music break. My bad. So when we went to the break, we was talking about, what you want to say, how many, wait, what were we talking about? How many countries? Which countries? Oh.
2: It's the rap.
1: Germany.
2: Germany?
1: I didn't hear you say Germany.
3: That's what you said.
1: Germany?
3: You said
1: rap. Okay, that's good. Germany. I thought it was only three.
4: It was only three.
1: Yo, we need this information. Armenia about to do whatever. They some little ass country that they not even allowed to say no. Straight. What you think, Ho? By the way, y'all, if you just tuning in.
3: I really hope that a lot of those.
1: Hold on. If you don't know, O is Jewish and I'm Muslim. Doesn't matter, but just want to let you know, when you hear O speaking, you hear the Jewish guy, and when you hear me speaking, it's the Muslim guy, right? So, O, continue.
3: Yeah. So, I'm just saying, like, it's very historic if everybody would make peace and all that.
1: That'll never happen. I'm going to tell you why. Because war sells. War, they make money off war. But I feel like everybody's rich. Hold on. I feel like everybody's super rich. Make peace now. Y'all have unlimited. These niggas have there's families from you know what I mean? Arabic families from Dubai, all these countries that are worth super billions. Billions. Like, this can end. You're right. Like, it'll be great, right? Right or wrong, Lee? If there was just peace for the whole world, but that's boring to people. Even though it's peace now, there hasn't been a war in how many years? All these little bombers that's happened and all that, that's not really, you know what I mean? It's been peace for me. I live in America. No disrespect to anybody else.
3: I know, but it's not safe out here no more. In Europe and a lot of those countries that you said, it's not safe to be Jewish like that.
5: Hey, yo, it's Benny the fucking Butcher, Big Griselda, Big BSF. I'm fucking with them BX boys, man.
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11: 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And obviously, you remember this young lady, Miss Melanie. There's so many names, so many titles.
12: Miss Melanie. 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
11: Miss Melody. 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You about

0: 40 pounds lighter, and rest in peace to Miss Melanie. But nevertheless, it is 50 years of hip hop. And speaking of hip hop, we have a fantastic artist that Melanie represents. He hails from Brooklyn, Queens. He represents both. He's a college student, business owner. He's going to tell you a little bit about his stuff. Ladies and gentlemen, welcome to his maiden voice in Nafi Lounge, my man, King Spider. What's going on, brother?
1: You already know, man. I'm feeling good. I'm feeling blessed. Everything healthy.
0: Every day, no doubt, man. That's what it's all about, man. That's what it's all about. Mel, I thank you for this connection. You know, Mel, you have so many jobs. I know you, and I'm like, damn, we got a production company.
1: Yep.
0: Can I get a dollar?
1: She don't stop.
2: It's a lot of checks that are delivered to that mailbox.
0: A lot of residual. When they flow, they flow.
3: King Spider is the only artist, because I have to be clear, because some people hit me up and they're like, oh, you do artist management. Can you manage me?
0: But knowing you the way I know you,
3: I don't want that.
0: You're very selective.
3: Yes.
0: So I realized, because we built a friendship. I can say that on camera.
3: We're friends.
0: So when you're working with somebody, I don't even have to like guess on it, because I know like there's got to be somebody that's on point. So when you brought up Spider, like, by all means, let's do it, man.
1: I'm here.
3: Yes.
0: Well, let's talk about you, young man. Again,
1: let's do it.
0: Again, raging from Brooklyn, Queens, growing up.
3: Talent runs through his bloodline, by the way.
0: You want to let him talk, or you want to?
3: Go ahead.
2: She's his manager.
1: She's playing the manager role. It's okay, but I got this. Let me do this.
0: You know I'm surgical with this. Let me be surgical for a minute. But Spider, talk about growing up, man, and some of the things that led you to being an entrepreneur and a recording artist.
1: Okay, so basically, I grew up in Brooklyn and Queens, basically, like, going back and forth, like, throughout my whole childhood.
0: Right.
1: So I kind of saw, like, a lot of things going on in Queens, and I experienced a lot of way more stuff in Brooklyn. So it's like, I just got
0: When you say experience, kind of dive in. When we talk about experience, just street life, hustle.
1: I would say that I was brought up around a lot of street activity, but I was also taught that that wasn't the way
0: that
1: to
0: wasn't
1: go.
0: For you. Like,
1: That's what they instilled in me. My uncles and, yo, this is not for you.
0: Right.
1: Like, we doing this for you to better yourself.
0: No doubt.
1: You know? Right. So I never took that for granted. I never changed my way. I always stood true to that. That's going to be my
0: life, was going to be the one that. And again, I respect that, because me and Rodeo, our father was number guy. Mm-hmm. So he ran them old school days, you know, and it wasn't something that he wanted for us.
1: Yeah.
0: It was like, I do this as a means to an end. Doesn't mean you got to do this.
2: He wants to be his competition.
0: Probably you.
1: And I'm not going to lie, to understand that type of dynamic that, you know, like, they're doing it for us, it's kind of hard for a lot of people in my generation to, like, under and, like, move like that with their life. But I figured out a way to, you know, like, hit the system.
0: No doubt.
2: So
0: as you growing up in Brooklyn, Queens, obviously, you know, you found a love for music. When did that love first come? And when did you realize that, hey, this is something I can really do? Was there an epiphany or something that, you know, you rhymed in front of friends? Or, like, what was that shining moment that said, well, I can do this?
1: So honestly, this might sound a little cliche, but, like, it was church.
0: Ain't nothing wrong with that. We, like, all been to church in this building.
1: It was definitely church, because my grandmother.
2: That lead song did it, huh?
1: It was that one song. I'll put you on though. My grandmother we never missed a Sunday at church. We used to go to CCC in Brooklyn.
0: Oh, okay.
1: I never missed a Sunday.
2: Bernard.
0: He's a former client of mine.
1: They know they had a teenage kind of like singer for us, only like for the teenagers.
0: Right.
1: And he used to like freestyle his own sort of songs, and, like, you know, put gospel and talk about God.
0: Right. Yeah.
1: But the way he used to do it, his name was Mr. Chris. It was just so fire. And every time I used to, like, look forward to going to church just for him.
2: That's Mr. Chris up
1: Mr.
2: there.
1: Chris.
2: You know, the ones and twos.
1: I know Mr. Chris. I know what I'm talking about.
0: Shout out to Mr. Chris.
3: Shout out to Mr.
2: Wherever
3: Chris.
2: You are, brother.
3: Thank you for influencing.
0: We know you got some money, because CCC got a lot of money, man. A lot of money.
2: That's why they call him Mr. Chris. He ain't got no laugh. It's Mr. Chris.
1: Yeah, bro, that definitely was a huge influence in my music, because I'm like.
0: And how old was you then at this age?
1: Man, I was young. I was probably like just hitting a teenager, like 13.
4: Oh, 14. Wow. Okay. Okay.
1: Yeah. So, and then it was also, you remember the song by 2 Chainz, I'm Different?
4: Yeah. I'm
1: that
4: different.
1: That song right
4: yeah,
1: there. I don't know. The way I felt after like hearing that, and I used to play it over and over and over in the house. My mom used to get tired of me.
4: Turn that song off, boy.
2: Put on Andre Crouch. Andre Crouch.
1: So, if I'm like, yo, if he could make me feel like this,
4: right,
1: I could do it too. And it was just from there, I took music more than serious. Like, I take it super serious. I don't even play with my music, not a little bit.
3: And then, was it the first thing you did that PYT?
1: Mm. Oh, the first song?
3: The first, like, video that you did all by yourself?
1: Definitely. I also try to do everything. I try to edit my own music videos.
4: Okay. Mm. So, self-sufficient, do all the work.
1: Yeah, I try to do everything by myself.
4: Without question. So
3: he doesn't try. Yeah. He does it all by himself.
1: Yeah, I definitely do.
4: Because you know Mel ain't editing. You know, I don't edit.
2: I'll talk for you, but I ain't going to edit. Right.
1: Editing is crazy, too, though.
2: Yeah, it takes a lot. But
1: I'm willing to, you know, do whatever so my career can take off.
4: So at CCC, you know, gospel, get the Holy Ghost of rap coming. And okay, from that, when did, like, you know, you got your boys here now, and they rolled them with you. When did you progress to them and say, hey, man, I want to be an artist? Or did they already know that this was in Spider?
1: Yeah, from they seen it, they kind of just jumped on board with it. And most of my the people that I have around me are family. So they've been there. They've been to the same church that I've been to.
4: So they've seen the growth.
1: They've seen it. Right. And also, it's other artists in my family. That's why we have our own group.
4: Oh, okay. And
1: So it's different types of artists that that I'm always around. And we all just try to, you know, do it our own way, figure it out, come up together. That's how you got to do it. All right. So I'm also related. So there's a lot of music in my blood. So it kind of, like, since I was born, I basically was born with the musician talent in me, and just for me to find it.
4: The bloodline. You
1: know? Yeah. Right. So my uncles is a Morgan heritage, Gramps Morgan, in Jamaica. If you know about them, you already know the big influence that they have on the whole of Jamaican
4: superstars.
1: Reggae. Exactly. Yeah. In the reggae community. So it was kind of, it really was easy. It's just I had to kind of find my way into it. And I also have a song called Summer Vibe where I kind of tapped into my Jamaican culture. And I went back and forth from, you know, like rapping how I usually rap and then going to
4: patois.
1: The patois. Yeah, the patois vibe. So that's a diff because I don't really see, I don't know, I don't want to say, but I ain't seen nobody else do it the way I did it. So,
4: well, let's stay there for a minute. Again, we're talking to King Spider, Mel, super old management. Let's stay there for a minute because sometimes with things being in your bloodline, it's a blessing, but it also could be a curse because now everybody's expecting you to have that type of greatness and you really just can't flow at your own level and kind of develop your own. Now, obviously, you mentioned the positive side. It was ever a moment where it was like, yo, this is just a lot of pressure because this is the family business.
1: Definitely. Yeah. It's definitely been like a lot of pressure doing it because I wouldn't say I'm doing it by myself, but I'm doing it by myself.
4: Right.
1: So like, having to figure out the music videos, then figure out how to record myself. That process right there is crazy. Right. So, like, it's definitely a lot of pressure. But being that my father was a big entrepreneur, I kind of fell into the entrepreneur life, too, trying to figure out which business I want to own or what I want to open up after him. Because, like I told you, we have the Chelsea House, a restaurant in Manhattan.
4: Salute to that. No doubt.
3: Yeah. Two locations, uptown and downtown.
1: Up and downtown. They have seafood. You feel me? So, for all of
4: wasn't Diddy just there?
3: Diddy was there the day before yesterday. Yeah, I just saw
4: you. Did he leave a good tip?
1: Yeah.
4: Oh, okay. We're not going to start on Diddy. But go ahead.
1: He really enjoyed himself, too. Mm. So, it's always a good time over there at the Chelsea House. So, if you ever in Manhattan, you could go over there, look it up, the Chelsea House.
4: No, we're going. I don't know about them.
1: Yeah, I don't know.
5: No, we coming. We coming.
4: Yeah, yeah. So, now before I want to circle back. Mm-hmm. Okay, doing the thing in the church, found your way, family. Mm-hmm. You take yourself to Morgan State, Baltimore, Maryland. Go to college. Was at that point in time still music was the goal to be a musician?
0: or was you finding other things that led you why you wanted to go to school?
1: Mm-hmm. So before I touch on that, I also want to say it was church that influenced me, but it was also battle rap, the battle rap culture.
0: Okay.
1: I was studying that for like my whole life since I could remember. I started music. I just love battle rap. Like,
5: oh, you liked it.
6: So what was your? So what was your first?
1: Not really dissing, but the way that they could put their words together and say certain.
5: But
1: things.
5: It is dissing. Yeah,
6: what was your first battle rap that you really got to see that got you really going?
1: Let me think. It had to been like.
0: Was it with Showtime?
1: Loaded Lux.
0: Okay.
1: Versus somebody. And
6: he was in the club or on the street?
1: It was definitely outside.
6: Okay.
1: Remember, because before battle rap like got how it is now, they was just rapping on the street on corners and just recording.
0: Say the wrong thing, you might get two in your ass.
1: Really get,
5: you know? So just that was battle, right?
1: I got influenced by both of those scenes, and it was just from then, it was just crazy.
6: Now, the one thing I want to ask you before you go into the other thing, because you were talking about that you do your own editing and everything else. Now, who does the music for you? Is that you as well? You do your own music and sampling and everything else? So now, how do you come up to find certain songs? Do you do it with sampling, or you just do all yourself?
1: So I basically kind of keep it in the family, like I said. So my cousin actually makes beats. Okay. Right? Mm. And so I just work with him. Me and him just work back and forth and try to just figure out the next song, the next vibe, whatever it is. Sometimes I really go off the climate, like the weather or the vibe of how the world is moving right now. Like right now, it's a whole bunch of stuff going on with the smoke. You know, so I might drop something more touching on that, them type of topics. So that's really how I go about it. And then I record either in my uncle's studio or in my own home studio.
0: Oh, okay. So music is never far away.
1: Never.
0: Like, wake up 3 a.m.
1: I could record, literally. I love that, actually. That freedom that I could just literally roll out of bed and record a song.
0: Exactly.
5: Let me ask you, so do you have like a time when you say, okay, it's time for me to sit down and write, or you just could be at your restaurant all of a sudden eating something, all of a sudden say, I gotta leave, I gotta go write a song?
1: I'm literally thinking about a song right now. Like, it's just like all the time.
0: Hey, everybody in the 213, put your hands on the mic.
5: Because we have a lot of entertainers on. They always say they have a time where they go into their closet and just now concentrate on, you know, what they want to write and stuff. Some people just free spirit. They could hear something on the radio, be driving, you know.
1: It's to the point now where I feel like I'm inspired by everything now. Like, anything I could be inspired. Like, just seeing you guys have a piano in here, like, that's inspiring me. And I'm driving, I might see a car, I don't know. My mind is just like technical when it comes to like.
5: Or somebody give you the finger, you definitely gonna be inspired.
3: I'm coming. So I will interrupt and say that's what interested me about him, and that's why I saw the talent in him was more authentic and raw, and it ran through his blood veins, and bloodline, instead of just someone that woke up and said, "Hey, I want to be a rapper." And not that there's anything wrong with that, because those people do successfully become rappers.
1: Right.
3: But I noticed, we do pre-record here, but tomorrow is Father's Day, and I can't, my spirit won't let me go on without saying his father, Spider, Russ Ithamar Grant, was tragically murdered in November. And I noticed during that time, well, previously his father had sent me that track, PYT, Pretty Young Thing. He was like, "Yo, tell me this guy got signed or not, Mel. Should I tell him to just cut it out or not?" And I was like, "Yo, he sounds good." And the fact that he did his whole own production by himself, I saw that he was talented and he was determined. And I said, he was like, "Well, Mel," I told him, "you know, I got the plugs." And he was like, he said, "I know you got the sauce, but he can't have it yet." He said he needs to prove to me that he could put college first, his education first.
0: So that would take me to what I was trying to get, is why.
3: Trying to feed you, baby.
0: That's why we I appreciate you,
5: man. I said we was on the highway. Let us roll.
3: Right.
0: No, but I needed that little pump. I needed that little push. So again, from a standpoint, before you jump in this, you're going to have to kind of
4: get your cheesecake. Speaking of Diddy, you're going to have to make that walk to Junior's and go to college.
3: Right. That's
4: so, but when you made the move to college, was it a situation where you was accepted for that or you just went like, I got to prove it to my dad?
1: So I kind of knew it started off like that. I'm not going to lie. It started off as like proving to my parents, like, you know, I could do college because they were talking about it. And I knew that was going to make them happy if I go to college and finish, because my mother also finished college at Morgan State.
4: Mm.
1: So
4: lineage.
1: So me coming to Morgan, everything with me is like a legacy thing.
4: I'm seeing that, man. I like that about you.
1: Me coming to Morgan State and graduating, I feel like that would make the whole family, that's just a great check for the family. So it started off like that. But then once I got there and I got the experience and I'm on my own and I also have a studio with me. Homecoming. We ain't going to talk about homecoming.
4: It's a family program.
3: He's having parties out there.
2: He's in the church. Leave it alone. Certain things don't need to be said.
4: I'm telling the Morgan State homecoming.
3: Homecoming.
1: And I got the experience. It was just like, nah, I belong here. This is something I want to do like by myself. And then, so battling music in school, that was definitely overwhelming, but I was able to do it. Like, just discipline, you know, like try to write something a day, every day. Write a song, record a song. You have the studio, do something. If you're not doing nothing, you're not doing work, you're not record. It was kind of like just a discipline thing. So being in school definitely helped my music career too.
4: I will say before we go to break that and we, as Rodeo said, we bring a lot of people on this show. But the one thing I'm going to say is I just met you. I respect about you is your work ethic. Because, again, everybody in this day and age, we live in the golden age of the independent, right? Anybody's got one of these.
1: Yeah.
4: Or, you know what? The job market sucks. I'm going to be a rapper. You know, so it's never that focus on the craft. Mm-hmm. Like I do with this show and Mel does with Bar TV. This is not just we just talk on a mic. This is the easy part. I'm up 3 in the morning doing stuff because it's a passion. So I respect your work ethic. And that's, again, will take you a long way. We'll take a quick break.
1: Thank you.
4: Keep it going. King Spider, Mel.
1: Peace.
7: Come out and play.

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5: We're back on the ride. 950 Lounge, talking it up with King Spider. Yeah, my buddy Mel in the building, part of Super O Management. We've been having great conversation again about the family. Again, condolences to your father.
6: Thank you. Rest in peace, boy.
5: On that. And, you know, just your growth and your drive. But this young lady here is relentless. Obviously, I know how you met, but how was it with working with her? Because, again, you can work with a lot of people.
7: Oh, my God.
5: But when people kind of keep it real with you, even to a point where you might not like it, to a point where you might like, man, listen, she can take a walk. Mm. But if they have their best interest at heart, when the feelings leave, you know it's the right situation. But talk about your relationship with
8: Before
5: Mel.
8: You talk, that's why we put you there, so you don't have to look at her when you talk about
9: yeah,
8: it. The wall blocks it,
9: right,
8: okay?
6: No, but working with Melly is amazing. Like, I don't really see myself doing it with anybody else because, you know, as an artist and your family seeing you do your work and you really in it, you're going to have some family managers that want to come and say, oh, I'm your manager, manager.
5: What you got her for?
6: Yeah, no.
5: Oh, okay, good.
6: Even
5: okay.
6: Before I met Melly, like, oh, I'm your manager, I got
8: Cause
6: this. Because
8: they see something that you're serious something. About.
6: Right. But they don't really, it's family, so they're not really trying to be my manager.
8: Right.
6: But, it's come to a respect level with Melly. Like, it's come to, like, I know that, since I'm the only artist that she does work with, it comes to like a point where I'm like, I don't really want to disappoint her with anything. Mm. But I don't never disappoint her with anything.
5: Like, I can't
6: anything
5: believe
6: she gives anything, any alley oop, I'm dunking it.
5: Yeah.
6: Anything she give me. And it's just like her connections is just so pure. Everybody loves Melly. Everybody loves Melly. So
5: well, Melly don't love everybody, and maybe that's
6: Everybody loves Melly, though. Everybody loves Melly, though. So it works. It just works
5: perfectly. No doubt. Yes, sir.
6: It just works perfectly. But, nah, I really honestly love working with Melly. I don't see this. I really see us doing this forever. It's going to...
5: And, Mel, let me ask you the same question about Spider.
6: Oh, man. Let me get behind the wall.
8: Yeah, that's it.
5: You know.
10: You know these kids. It's been an honor, to be honest. Like I have mentioned earlier, when his father passed, I noticed he was leaning towards expressing himself through grieving, through music. Mm-hmm. And I couldn't sit back and watch him do it without doing it properly.
5: Yeah.
10: And I knew that I had, like he said, the connections, resources. And even though, you know, people felt salty because I have turned down a lot of management with artists because I don't want that.
5: Right.
10: But because I knew I had the connections to help someone, I decided he would be someone worth helping also to honor his father, who I had spoke to about it before
5: I
10: love him. He's talented. He's respectful.
8: Yeah, you was feeling him what he was doing.
10: You know, he came and he was like, he asked me a couple of times and I was like, you sure, kid? There's a lot of people out there that, you know, might come manage you. And he was he showed me his grades.
5: Mm-hmm. Nice.
10: He showed
5: I know
10: me
5: that
10: his
5: means
10: grades.
5: A lot to your daughter.
10: And
5: in
10: I
5: school.
10: Right. Yeah, yeah. And I was like, you know what? He earned it, and him and his family, and the family's all love.
5: Well, I think just as much as it's personal for him, it's personal for you.
10: It is, definitely.
5: And I think it's bigger than just an artist.
10: It's bigger than music.
5: Definitely. Yeah, it's bigger than that. And it's almost like you've come in a situation at a time when God forbid, you know, you lose, you know, a close loved one, a parent, right, to come in and really kind of be that extra anchor and bring in the music.
10: Me grieve.
5: Right. Yes. So this is I didn't know all this. Yeah, I mean, obviously, you know, hey, Kev, I got an artist. Okay, great. Yeah. But this says a lot because it's deeper than that. Yeah. And I think
6: that's actually my first song, Bigger Than Rap. And
10: I think about that lyric when I said it. Yes, it's deeper than rap.
6: Yeah, but also outside of like work, me and Melly just click. Like outside of this, like I just love Melly and she loved me too. So it's like,
10: he's like the son I never had.
8: Suge Knight, opposite.
5: Opposite. You love me, right? You love me, right? Yeah, I love you. I love you.
10: He has a great career ahead of him.
8: Yes, he does.
10: When he finishes college and graduates, I'll be so proud and celebrate with his family when he does everything. It's not just music. Because
5: and what year you're in, Morgan? What year you're in?
6: I'm 2025. I'm graduating.
5: So you're a junior then? Yeah. Come junior. Okay.
7: So now here's a question I have for you. You go to college. Mm-hmm. You're doing all your studying. You're doing your music. You have your restaurant. Mm-hmm. How do you find the time to do all those things?
6: I don't. I'm not going to lie.
8: He got employees. It's called employees.
7: Employees. I mean, no, I know he's employees, but the whole thing is you got to still keep up on everything.
5: Power nap.
7: And all that stuff. So it's, so you have so many different hats and so many different things.
6: And I also have the family. So, since my father was kind of like the one that bridged the gap, he also have partners and things that does it with him. He's not just alone. So I also have my mom and people like that to help me with certain businesses and certain things. So
8: they still keep you grounded.
6: Yeah,
10: and he got a ton of uncles.
5: Yeah,
6: ton of uncles. All
5: he mentioned that earlier.
8: Yeah, yeah, yeah.
5: I'm sure he walks through Brooklyn like a ball player. I'm good.
6: Yeah,
5: I'm
10: like the golden child.
8: We own Utica Avenue. Blessings.
5: Gunshot means forward.
10: You know.
5: So I want to play a game with you. This is the game we play with artists. Is name the first thing that comes to your head, almost a psychology thing. So if I say like Master P, first thing that pops in your head, you hear Master P.
6: Artist.
5: There you go. Oh, okay. First thing, could be anything, pops in your head. Mm-hmm. So got the game plan?
6: I got it.
8: How far you want me to go back with artists?
5: Well,
8: Master P is kind of going
5: back. It's not called Artists Rodeo, it's Artists. We are a family program. We say it the right way.
6: Artist.
5: He's a college student. He can help you with that.
6: Okay,
5: so you ready?
6: Yeah.
5: Okay, J. Cole.
6: Rapper.
5: Lil Wayne.
6: Killer.
5: Okay, now I got to start. Wait. There's something about Wayne we don't know about.
8: Yeah, wait a minute. You ain't say Bootsy. You know?
5: Lyrical killer. Okay.
6: Lyrical killer.
5: We didn't say Bootsy, right?
6: Lyrical killer.
5: Shout out to Bootsy. Free Bootsy.
6: Yeah.
5: Okay. let me off the court here. Okay. Nas.
6: Legend.
5: Okay. Future.
6: Swag.
5: That's a good one. Lil Baby.
8: Pacifying.
6: Fresh.
5: Okay. He's doing it the right way. He's good. I'm gonna flip. I'm gonna crush a little bit. Kodak Black.
8: Next.
6: Funny.
5: Kodak, we would love you at the Chelsea house for dinner. Too,
8: but you know what?
5: He
8: said Nas. Because of what now, Nas is also in the restaurant business. Mm-hmm. Of good rap career,
10: yes.
8: Crossed over. Now, once you're rapping, your career's starting, but you know, it comes to time, you're probably going to be like, okay, I'm going to chill.
10: Mm-hmm.
8: You got the entrepreneurship going on. Do you want to see a more string of restaurants or clothing line like you're doing? Or you see yourself doing something else, maybe entertainment, you know, behind the scenes?
6: When I label myself as an artist, I don't just limit it to music. So I'm literally an artist. Anything with art involved in it, I'm all hands for it. So, like, I try to get into camera work. I try to get into music. I try to get into painting. I try to get into anything that, you know, that catches my mind.
10: Acting lessons.
5: Yeah, I can definitely see that. I can definitely see that because you again, I'm a type of person, and Mel was explaining you how I am in another moment.
8: Self-centered.
5: But that too, very, very arrogant. But I'm a person who sees through the surface. Mm-hmm. And I just, like, again, man, I'm impressed by you. I'm not just saying that because you're sitting here. You bring up, you bring a character about yourself that
8: charisma. You definitely got that
5: charisma, but a character. Character. You can have charisma as style. Character is what's embedded in you from the time you come out the womb to who you are today. Character is a process, and I can see that. So whatever you do, you're going to be great at because you're going to put the necessary work to be great. Just can't just show up one day and say, I'm here, which in this day and age with, you know, technology, we live in this microwave society, people just, I just show up and it's done. And that doesn't, that's not how it is in the real world. So salute to you on that.
6: Thank you so much. I appreciate
5: no doubt. I got one more for you. Doja Cat.
6: Trending.
5: I like that. I like that. Rhodey, you want to give him one of your old, like, Marvin Gaye's or something?
6: Oh, man.
8: Wait. Because she got the hat on, I'm going to give you two. LL Cool J.
10: I knew you were going to say that.
5: I want a girl with extensions in the hair. Fair blue earrings. At least two pair.
10: Different. LL is different.
8: And EPMD.
5: He might not who know that.
8: I think he knows EPMD.
10: Do you know who EPMD is?
6: I'm going to act like I know who that is.
5: He don't know.
6: For the sake of the interview.
8: The reason why I said it, because, like I said, it's 50 years of rap, but because she came with the Fisherman hat, they were famous for those hats.
6: You know, just say vintage.
5: There you go. That's a good one. Because you know what? They probably eating at the Chelsea house. Them two brothers like to eat. They hang out.
8: But the wildest thing, and that's why I bring them up, they still entertaining people.
10: Yes,
8: they may have took a break, but they still entertain. LL just came out with a new album. This man 35 years
5: from You Got the Chill. Yeah, and that's, I know I'm dating myself. I was in high school then. Damn old.
8: Telling
6: you, that's a blessing too in hip hop because you know once you get old, they try to label you as old.
7: But that's the only group that does that. You know, exactly. That's the only thing.
5: Cause right, we worship Rolling Stones and the Beatles. The Beatles are coming out with some new AI music.
7: But that's AI.
5: Well, the Rolling Stones are still performing on tour.
7: They're still good, yeah.
5: They're almost 90.
10: Yeah. I think I had Proz on my show and we talked about this. Mm-hmm. The problem with the originators of hip-hop was they were focused on their artistry, creating, being creative, making, the love of music. And they, not necessarily all of them had good business knowledge or a team with a solid foundation that they can build their business and brand on properly. So that's why a lot of the pioneers are not as successful financially.
5: Yes.
8: Yeah.
10: But like you said, there a lot of them are still very relevant. Yeah. They're selling out shows. They are performing. Mm-hmm. And the music now, today, is, you know, remixing.
5: This gentleman off camera, he's somebody that would definitely contest to that when it comes to, you know, the art form of rap. Rap, to me, rap is an American art form, right? Mm-hmm. Starting in the Bronx, where we're actually doing this interview. When you think about graffiti, American art form, it seems like every time there's an American art form, in my opinion, done by black or brown people, it's kind of like frowned upon.
10: Yeah.
5: You know, the world is rap. They rap on commercials. I see everything. So from a standpoint, it's like we have to start to appreciate our art forms. And I understand people say, oh, graffiti's a mess, but graffiti is an American art form. They do graffiti now in Italy, France, Paris, you know, all over the world.
7: Go ahead. You gotta remember, see, the thing is, rap, graffiti, you know, poetry, all that stuff.
5: B-boy culture.
7: Started all with our culture and everything else. But the whole thing is that they may frown upon it, but they go and then market it and then turn around and then try to make it theirs when it's not really. Because the whole thing is even rock and roll. Because rock and roll didn't really start back then. And it's with us. You know?
5: Exactly.
7: It's like all those things that you look at. And then some of the greatest artists that you hear, like I give you one. He wasn't great to me, but the person like Elvis.
5: Elvis went and
7: mimicked all Chuck Berry and all these other artists that was back then.
5: You ain't got to say mimic. He stole.
7: No, I'm going to say, I say he mimicked because the whole thing, it is a mimic. Yeah. And he did all he did. But the whole thing was that he tried to make it
5: his
7: own.
5: The Beach Boys, a lot of them took all black music. Yeah.
8: Wait.
6: I got to remember. Mm-hmm. I'm young. I don't know about nothing.
5: No, no, no.
7: All right.
5: You know this person, Alan Thicke.
8: Alan Thicke.
5: He don't know that, man.
8: No, that's the one that stole the music.
5: That's not Alan Thicke. No, that wasn't Alan Thicke.
8: His son.
5: Robin Thicke.
8: Robin Thicke. Robin Thicke. Oh, Robin Thicke. My bad.
5: We've touched on so many things, man. I think, you know, when I like speak to an artist and somebody like yourself that's got so many things going on, the restaurant, the music, college student, talk about the vision, right? When you sit back, and Mel's mentioned acting, other things, when you sit back at night, whenever you rest, you know, because you probably take power naps, you know, you still got to write papers and stuff like that. But when you have a time to reflect on, you know, what I'm doing, my moment and my journey, what is those thoughts like?
6: So honestly, my vision for this, like everything I'm doing now is actually for one dream that I actually have. This might be my first time seeing this on record, actually.
5: This is why I'm glad we got you on 950.
6: You got me on 950. It's freedom, really. It's just freedom. I want freedom for me and everybody that I have around me. I honestly just want to take everybody and just leave and just go on our own private island and just do our own thing, you know, have our own set of rules, have our own life, be able to wake up in the morning and make your own decision, not have to worry about bills or this problem or this problem. Even though having a private island, we probably will all have some different type of problems that we can't even fathom right now. But as far as the problems that we have now, you know, I'm trying to get us all away from that. That's really the goal.
5: Yeah.
6: So if it's the restaurants that do it, if it's music that do it, if it's acting that do it, if it's anything, I'm going to try to
5: relieve the stresses of life to somewhere where we can have complete tranquility.
6: Freedom and tranquility. No
5: doubt. I respect that. Step Pro, jump in.
9: Yeah,
5: maybe might be in the next video. Maybe be the next video vixen. Oh,
9: we're shooting you a video to live.
11: Those days have been over.
5: The young boy, but he's in business. He's suave with it. He's slick with it.
11: I guess we'll have to talk, right?
8: She was quiet for 1 minute, but now she's back.
5: Money man. It's money man.
6: Would
5: you have a question?
9: So, you know, I see that you're all about family, friends, unity, you know, and that's a beautiful thing. Do you find yourself making room to have a family in the future or meeting someone?
5: Steph ain't wasting no time, did she? Like,
11: we usually get up in the business, right? So I'm asking you questions.
5: Ayo.
12: You gotta stay focused.
11: Is that honestly on the agenda?
6: It's definitely on the agenda because of the legacy. So you know that since I have my... So basically it started with my uncle's generation, my dad's generation. It was a whole bunch of them. And they had kids, and that's my cousins and everybody who I'm moving with now. So we do definitely want to continue the legacy and then have our generation under it and make them feel the same freedom and tranquility we were just talking about. That's definitely on the agenda.
9: But what if, let's say you do have children sometime down the line, right, and they don't want to travel in that legacy? How do you think that would make you feel?
6: I would definitely give them the choice to pick. Because I do want them to see the problems of, you know, how we have. So I would want them to see and then have their own choice to if they want to go through living here or they want to go on where we at. Mm-hmm. It's up to them. I wouldn't ever force them.
5: No doubt.
6: Just like I wouldn't force the rest of the family. Everybody has a choice. And they also can visit. It's like it's not something you just like, you have to come here. You can't leave. It's not.
11: Yeah. The point leave. Is, he wants his own island.
5: Solomon's like Guyana trash. You can't leave.
8: And stop showing your age. You don't know that stuff.
5: You leave, you get shot.
8: But we know that stuff.
5: The boat is gone. They can't leave. Nobody leaves. Can't leave and leave.
8: I'm the captain now. Okay. Again, we're talking to King Spider, artist extraordinaire, man. Let's get into the music. You got some stuff out now, right? Let's talk about the music.
6: I have some songs out. And this summer, I'm planning to take over, definitely.
5: Yes, sir.
6: I'm dropping music the most that I can this summer. This summer might be the most that I've ever dropped. But I also do have a lot of music on all platforms. If you look me up, it's K-I-N-G.
5: We'll also now add Backstage Radio to that, but we're going to make sure we play your music. We're going to put Add to Work on the edit button.
13: Like how you sit there trying to just throw the beat. See, that's why I said, that's why I'm union.
5: That's why he's
13: until I get paid.
5: I told you he's union employed. Appreciate you, bro. Now, where can people reach out to you, find more information about your music?
6: Yeah, so you definitely can find me anywhere. King Spider, K-I-N-G-S-P-I-D-A. It's no E-R. It's only the A.
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5: King Spire, ladies and gentlemen. You better get a good pair of sunglasses, man. The future's really bright. Come take it right back. Not free.

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12: We're back on the Rod Napi Lounge in the morning. We have a young lady who's our next guest here. She's a superstar in the making. You might some even say she's already a superstar. She rails from New York City. She has a sultry voice. And she's been doing it a while on a lot of things that you might already have heard. Ladies and gentlemen, welcome to the Napi Lounge, the lovely, super talented Miss Rashida Wallace. What's going on, my dear? How are
13: hey,
12: you?
13: Hey, I'm wonderful. How y'all doing?
12: No, yeah. We're doing great. Big shout out to our boy Roger Mahoney for making this
13: yes.
12: connection.
13: Thanks, Roger. Yeah.
12: Thanks, Raj.
14: enough about that. Enough about that.
12: No, I'm not doing that. I'm not doing that.
14: That's a big sign.
15: It's me. Enough of that.
12: I brought it there. But no, we had a great talk last night.
13: Yes.
12: Kind of just, you know, picking up the pieces of your career and stuff. And you're somebody who started doing this music thing at a very young age. And a unique young age, because when we talk to a lot of artists that start young, they normally say I started in the church or mama was ironing and mopping the floors. But you kind of have a unique start. Talk about, you know, the 12-year-old start for young Rashida.
13: Oh, man. To first say, because I don't think I've mentioned that, but 17 months old, I actually have a picture, it's circulating out there, but with a microphone in my hand, which is my mom, because my mom is a singer.
12: Yes.
13: So she didn't go as far as she wanted to, but it's all good. You know, she had to raise the babies.
12: Yeah.
13: And get jobs, whatever have you. So, and then, you know, she was singing around the house, so she kind of basically inspired me. I mean, basically. And, 12 years old, I decided, hey, you know, I knew my mom was working, you know, hard. And I was like, I never want to have a 9-to-5, right? And I'm like, you know, I'm going to sing. I'm just going
12: to
13: sing.
12: At least you had an alternative, because people said, I don't want to have a 9-to-5. I don't want to do nothing. But at least she was doing something.
13: Yes, that part.
14: But mama was working, basically.
13: Yeah. And it was like, she worked so hard. I mean, you know, she didn't really get to sit down and talk to children like that. Like she, you know, which I thought she should have. But it's all good. I still love her. And so I just said to myself, never wanted to do that. So I decided. So we'll get back. We'll get into that. But I just never had 9-to-5. But God is great. Since that time, I said to myself, and then, you know, manifested that I one day woke up and I said, I want to just be on the Apollo. So I used to sneak at nighttime and say, you know, at 1 o'clock, you know, my mom's sleeping, make sure I turn it down, and said, man, I want to get on that stage. So I did. And I won 3 times. I'm kind of skipping through, but I won 3 times consecutively. After that, I was just like, well, this is what I need to do. That's the calling. And that was that.
14: You
13: and
14: had that lady in the front row up there.
13: Oh, she was there. Eve. She.
14: Yep. You know you a winner.
13: Yes. I forgot her. I think it was Eve or something like that.
14: Yeah, she always
13: so,
14: did.
13: Yeah, she was there. I mean, I don't know if she's still alive. Maybe. But at the end of the day, yeah. So that's when I decided this is what I need to do. And at that time, I met a lot of people. I was rolling the streets in Harlem. I was going to Harlem Boys and Girls Choir Academy, Harlem High. Mm-hmm. And it was more so of just meeting people. And next thing you know, I'm working with who supported me that time when I was doing the amateur nights was K Superior, rest his soul. He was Dougie Fresh's hype man.
12: Right.
13: They called him the mayor of Harlem at that time. Tall guy. He was seven feet. What is he, like 7 foot tall?
14: 6'10".
13: Something like that. Yes, Lord, he was. Yeah. So, and I was like, oh, I feel safe. Well, I come to Harlem, I'll be okay. So, went to Apollo. He's like, I got you. And then.
12: And for those who don't know, this is not the Red Room.

0: Booster Harlem. This is not. This is New Jack. New Jack City Harlem.
1: It's 90s.
2: So we just saw
0: so real so people act like, oh, Harlem is really nice now.
1: No, this was pre-gentrification.
0: In between the heroin and the crack era.
2: Oh,
0: so yeah, I guess
2: crack,
0: yeah.
2: Crack, so, crack. Yeah. It was definitely there.
0: Crack.
2: Yes. and some of them are still alive. Crack will preserve you. But anyway, no, don't take crack. Do not take crack. Please don't use
3: wow.
2: it.
3: But, I've never heard that statement before.
2: But
1: Presumptly.
2: I mean.
0: Yeah. Tyrone Bigum.
2: Right. But so at that time, I just said, you know, I started meeting people. And then, you know, next thing you know, producers and meeting other people. You know, just networking. And then I used to go around in Harlem when I was going to school. After school, I used to go to this place called, it was called Harlem Hut. It was like at the corner of 125th and 7th Avenue. And his name was Yaya. He's still alive. And he,
1: The record.
2: He used to sell all the DJ tapes. Mm-hmm.
1: Yeah, the record player.
2: Exactly at the corner. He was the man. Mm-hmm. So I used to go in this big old book, this binder. I'm like, Yaya. He's like, oh, Rachita, what's going on? You know? And I was like, yeah, I need to get on the DJ.
0: I love you.
2: And it was just so fun because I was really into this, like, you know, I was like, you know what? If I stay connected with Yaya, I'm going to get on one of these DJ tapes, mm-hmm, you know? And it was tapes back then. And so I was calling up Action Pack, Ron G, who else? Capri, Doo-Wop. I was calling everybody. Next thing you know, I'm working with all these DJs, and now I'm doing intros, singing intros on it. So I'm like, okay, this is working. Right. So I kept manifesting. This is what I want to do. I kept doing it, and it started to grow and grow. Next thing you know, fit 16, around like 15, 16, I started to, now I'm working with Rock a Block on the
0: Rock Darren Dash.
2: Yeah, they, right.
0: His brother, yeah.
2: Yep. And
0: one of
2: Biggs.
0: My first clients.
2: Oh, okay. Yeah. Yeah, so also, I was working with Ski Beats, a producer who did mm-hmm. Feeling It, Feel the Glass, Sipping of a Moet, Feeling It, Feel the... He did all the Reasonable Doubt album. Oh, right. And so he called me in, and I just was... After that, and it was like everything else. Yeah, and then Loud Records, Steve Rifkin at the time. I was the singer that Sean C. and LV producers brought me in. Mm-hmm. Then I was working with Kool & Dre. And then it just started going on and on and on. And
1: you stayed away from Puffy, I noticed.
2: Well, I have a...
3: She wasn't running for no cheesecakes. Oh, did I say that?
2: Rest his soul, Black Rob. I was... you know, around when, yeah, I was around. I was helping Black Rob. So we became good friends. Mm-hmm. And wow, boy, I tell you that.
1: Whoa.
2: And, yeah. Whoa. When
1: that's the right song for him. Whoa. Yeah.
2: Definitely. Wow, boy. I remember one time we were coming out of SIR. Puffy was in there. And at the time, it was Puffy. P. Diddy. I don't know what name he was under. But it was, you know, we were at SIR. And they were rehearsing for some show, some tour or whatever. Mm-hmm. And that's when I found out he was a Scorpio. I was like, oh. Because he threw that mic down, was upset because of a sound system. And I was like, wow. Just...
0: You know, Tauruses do that too. I've dropped a few mics in my day for sound.
2: Really?
0: So that's not enough.
1: He won't drop tips, but he'll drop mics.
2: He won't drop
0: these mics.
2: Oh, okay. Please
0: but
2: don't.
0: In certain places, I have wanted to kick a camera or two in my day.
2: That's so funny.
1: It wasn't funny for the owner.
2: No, that's, okay. No, but I've worked around, you know, mm-hmm. I was around them to help style for Bad Boy Family, one of the studios that we did. It was at Silver Cup Studios. Help, what you call it, dress Black Rob and put stuff on. Yeah, so it was cool. I had different things that I was doing, and I was working under Motown Records at the time with Derek Osorio, Chuck Bone. And assisting him and his assistant and the VP, A&R. And then also Daddy-O as well from Sessasonic. Mm-hmm. And I was working under him. And that was before Motown. So I was like learning things as I was in this industry as a singer. Yeah.
0: Again, we're talking to artist Rashida Wallace, artist extraordinaire. And again, as you're in the epicenter, right? We're talking about mid, late 90s, kind of the epicenter of what... Even though rap, we know it's earlier, but just from what we see today, that next level, the Jay-Z's and Wu-Tangs. But I'm saying that kind of set the tempo to where we are today. You're in the middle of all this. As a woman, as somebody who's not on contract, who's kind of like living the dream because you're young. You're like, this is exciting. Did you ever think about the business aspect and from a standpoint of like, hey, listen, I'm having a good time, but I also have talent. You know, did that ever come, or was it somebody that helped mentor you from a business perspective in that time?
2: You know, I just hung around. Actually, I was hanging around attorneys. Rest his soul to Burt Bedell as a good accountant. I kind of grabbed information from people and experience.
0: Sponge.
2: I was a sponge. Mm-hmm. I was a big old sponge. And it was just, you know, I'm just saying. No, I mean, that's how much I was taking in. You know what
1: next
2: I mean?
1: The question is, how big of a sponge are you?
2: Well, I was.
0: Super soaper. Soaper.
2: Yes. And
1: I will clean your kitchen.
2: It was a lot of information to take in. And I liked all the aspects of it, from the entertainment law to marketing to the A&R, like A&R, and just, you know, so I was kind of like, oh, actually, I like the business of it, you know? So I got into that a little bit more so down the line because I saw a lot of artists getting jerked crazy. And then I was just like, okay, I don't want that to be me. And then I started looking, I was like, damn, I did get jerked too. You know, I started thinking back at it and I was like, man, I sung that for only $250.
3: Yep, those are those old contracts back in those days. Those contracts.
2: Those
3: were the worst, though. But those 90s and early 2000 contracts were the worst contracts.
2: Oh, my God.
3: That people could sign, unfortunately.
2: But they sell out records. I mean, at that young age, I was getting like thousands. Yeah, it's quick money. I was like, ooh, let me see. Y'all need another hook? You know what I mean? I was at the office like this. And they're like, no, you get your check in 2 weeks. I was like,
1: in advance?
2: Is the check here? Yes. I forget calling. I used to go up there all the time. I forgot the guy I was bothering. But but I used to go there just to get that check. And then so, you know, that made me want to say, okay, this is what I want. You know, I don't know what I blew my money on. But it was just because I'm like,
1: say it was a crack epidemic, you know.
2: Not that. I wasn't supporting the crack. No. But it was kind of hard too at the same time because there were people that I ran into and I started doing a lot of shows. So now we're fast forward into like the early 2000s. Now I'm like, okay, I did the album and, you know, so I'm doing a lot of shows, Harlem Grill.
0: Harlem Grill.
2: Yes, Alan West.
0: Wow. I see a halo over my head.
2: Right. Harlem Grill. That was a spot. And it used to be like packed. People was actually sitting on the floor. Like that's how packed my shows were. And I was like, oh, this is, you know, I was always excited. Live band and stuff. So since I started live band, the performing with the live band, which is the Apollo, I've always wanted to continue that. I always wanted to continue the live band situation because I think the track thing, I saw people, tracks were skipping and tapes were going fast. And I was like, I will never do that. I need to have a band. Right. So, I was starting to do shows and then I did a tribute, shout out to Chris Curry, because we just spoke not too long ago, getting that footage. But he called me in to work with Patti LaBelle. Mm. And Patti LaBelle was a tribute. It was like that's when Dr. J's was on 125th Street.
0: Yeah.
2: Right at the corner. And in 7th. And it was like 6,000 people out there. Mm. And that was the moment I was like, and then when I turned around, Patti did not want to let my hand go. She started to cry, you know, and I was like, oh my God. If Patty's holding my hand crying, damn it, this is it, you know. So it was a moment, and I always appreciated that. To this day, 2023, I've called Chris Curry and he'd be like, thank you, you know. Right. I have gratitude and humble.
0: Was that like your epiphany moment, that this is the lane for you with the legendary Patti LaBelle?
2: Maybe when I was in the studio No, we go back when D&D Studios, and I was with Jay and playing pool with him at Jay-Z and D&D, the Hole in the Wall Studio. That's when I was like, this is it. Because, and then I was called to do some tracks with Pace One, The Outsiders, and all that. And just kind of, every little moment kind of added and was like, yeah, this is it. I was on the right path.
0: So I'm going to take a quick break.
2: Okay.
0: I know you're an entrepreneur, you're an artist. We're going to talk about that a little bit. But if you ever want to become an author, you got a story to tell. Mm-hmm. So I'm going to take a quick break. Yeah. We got Rashida Wallace here. It's 950 Live.

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I want to see y'all.

0: You see, these girls, Martha and Azor, I met them 3 years ago. Was it February, Martha?
1: February.
0: 3 years ago. Little audition we held on 6th Avenue in Judah. I will not forget. We had our first rehearsal in a Volkswagen on our way to Marin County. And these girls have stuck with me all through everything, y'all, and they're here right now. 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You see,

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7: Back with a ride now for the lounge, still jumping the lovely Rashida Wallace. You know, I wish you guys could hear the conversations in the commercial break, because this boy done turned to a big red tomato. And
8: in 30 seconds, he said, "Beep."
9: I look hideous. Get the camera off me.
8: He said, "Beep."
7: But I know something about you. So I'm not going to say that. But any event, we're here with Rashida Wallace, again, artist extraordinaire. And Rashida, as well as being a phenomenal recording artist that's been in a lot of rooms and graced a lot of stages, you're now looking to break into the acting game. Talk about that a little bit.
10: Yeah, I've always been into like theater, like in school and stuff like that growing up, right? As well, and even tap dancing. Shout out to the rest of the soul, Mary Bruce. But I got into acting just because everybody used to say, "Oh, you need to be on TV." I'm like, "Oh, really?"
7: A lot of TVs out here with all the streaming and independent media. So it's a lot of windows.
10: You know? And that's what opportunities, you know. So I did Orange is the New Black, like two seasons and three episodes.
7: You was in the jumpsuit? Like
8: how was that?
10: Oh, my God.
8: How was it? Was it good? Was it bad? Was it different?
10: It was good. It was good because now I got my sag.
7: Hey, it was all in right, cornrows.
10: Now I had my mohawk, a little puff. Oh, okay. I was stopping fights.
8: Oh, you was a CO.
10: No,
11: she was a peacemaker.
8: You was an inmate.
10: I was an inmate.
8: Oh, so how was it behind them bars? Doo-doo. How'd it feel though?
10: Oh man, don't want to be back there. But they had some good food though.
11: Call me when my scene is up.
7: Oh, I think I'll pass on prison
12: food. Sets usually have the best.
10: Yeah, exactly. But it was funny because if you weren't SAG, non-union, you're going to get a cold-ass sandwich. Oh, excuse me. That's okay. That's just being real. You're going to get a cold sandwich, and then the other side, you get a nice pasta.
8: Wait, how did they know who was who and what was what?
10: They split everybody up. Non-union, right. Union, left. It's like,
11: wow. First class and coach.
7: Big shout to Chico Benjamin when you talk about SAG. Remember that story? We talked about SAG many years ago. So again, being an actress on this show, and I've never seen Orange is the New Black. And I'm almost embarrassed to say that because, you know, a really good show, but I just was it
11: too
7: on
11: good
7: Netflix?
11: For it?
8: It was on Netflix. Mm-hmm.
7: Well, I was late to Netflix. I didn't want to give him no money.
10: I hear that.
7: I was late to the Netflix train. But from doing that, what was the next step? You got a little taste of the acting bug. What was next for you on that? Have you done anything else? Is it something you put together yourself?
10: No, right now I've just been auditioning, and I just got picked to do another film. It was actually a film, and so just
8: congratulations.
10: Working on it.
7: So if you had, again, you're a very talented person. So if you had the ability to say, you know what, I want to create a film. I want to kind of create it maybe lightly, you know, based on your background. And you saw all these people here in this room. You can even use some of the people in the back. Give us a quick overview of who will be the stars and what would the film be about?
10: Well, that's a quick one. Hold on.
11: I'm scared because she's laughing now.
7: Black guy dies in this movie.
8: Don't be scared now.
10: Well, I mean, you know, let's see. Let's see. Let's put it together. So we'll have, he'll be my chauffeur. Yeah, he's
7: Daisy?
10: Quiet. The
7: Miss
10: reason,
7: Daisy?
10: And I'm gonna tell you why.
11: Man,
10: I pick
11: I
10: these people.
11: Get some gas.
10: You know what? Ooh, why you gotta sound like that? So, because he's quiet, and that's the one you have a strap
7: saw him
10: on.
7: Before you got here, but go ahead.
12: No, I'm quiet.
10: Yes, and the quiet one, he'll have the strap on him. So this is why I picked him.
7: That's what you said for a minute. I'm gonna repeat what I thought you said. But continue.
11: Strap.
10: Yes.
7: Like, why would he need that?
10: You know, not that strap on. Jesus. That'd be a funny comedy. That'd be
7: what? Premiering in May.
13: Don't you let me go here.
10: And this would be my brother-in-law.
8: Okay. That's not what he was hoping to hear. He sure that you just heard him just now. That wasn't what he was wanting to hear.
11: For a minute, she said, "This will be my
8: and your heart started beating.
11: Brother-in-law."
10: Yeah. And the brother-in-law would always be, he always has
7: drive advice. That drives, and you got a brother-in-law who's always in your business.
10: Okay, yes, well. Yes. Uh-huh. And
11: the nosy neighbor.
10: This, You know what? Yeah, the one who always wants to come over, eat my food.
7: Yeah, go on. He's calling you the freeloader.
10: It's like brother man. They'll be brother man.
13: Fifth floor.
10: Fourth floor.
7: Quagmire from Family Guy.
11: That plane is safe.
10: Yes.
11: I know. He's safe. I'm safe.
10: Yes. And this will be my homegirl. She's like, look, honey, you need to get with somebody. Oh, you want to hook me up with somebody. This one right here. Yep, that's her. Right. She's laughing. She's like, yes, that sounds like me.
11: Yes.
10: Mm-hmm. And then you would actually be
11: the lawyer.
10: The lawyer. You know
7: like
10: what?
7: Method Man and the Power Trilogy.
11: Always is something.
10: You'll be funny. No, you'll be my business partner. And you always got an issue with the driver, though.
7: That is true.
11: That is true. You never drive up where you're supposed to drive at, man.
7: You're hitting these corners kind of hard.
11: Always
7: almost spilled yak on this $300 suit.
11: What's wrong with you? You don't know time.
7: That's why he goes out there, splash him when the car drives by. Hey.
11: He's a Stacey Adams, man.
7: And that film will premiere in May on Catch Cars.
10: Okay,
7: you don't know where. But yeah, so again, that'd be something, and then obviously be loosely based on. So you picked these characters for a reason. That kind of set up your background. You had a brother-in-law who was always in your business, and a lawyer that was trying to get in your pockets, and a driver that knew how to drive, and a sister girl trying to tell you.
12: She said,
7: "No,
12: not a driver." She said, "A driver would carry us through."
7: we gotta sell it.
12: No.
7: We gotta sell the film. We gotta sell.
11: Use the strap on them.
12: Yeah,
7: easy.
10: Easy.
7: We're not that type of network. It's a family program.
10: Oh, yeah,
7: is this something that loosely about your life that, again, you had these type of characters, you just kind of picked it on random?
10: No, just random just now. Just having fun. But
7: okay, the film won't sell. It won't make any money.
10: No, but I've produced a few shows that are on Tubi just like everything else.
7: Okay.
10: But anyway.
7: Listen, Not to name my business. But we on Catch Cod here. You got to put these things on Catch Cod. We can't.
10: I know.
7: You see how Fonda moved that camera away from you when you said that? Like, she ain't
11: she got, look, she out of pocket.
8: Yeah. Hello, Kevin said, whoop, this way.
7: Kyle, time for a commercial. Uh-oh.
11: Yep. She out of pocket.
8: I said the magical home word.
11: Remember when she said, it's on like, Tubi.
7: Tubi.
10: To be or not to be.
7: To toothpaste. So, again, lovely Cheetah Wallace here in the Nafi Lounge. You're live on Catch Cod. Go download that app, catchcodnetwork.net for website people. That's so 2020. But go download the app. Also, yes. I kind of want to kind of flip the script a little bit. And obviously, looking at your social media and some of your pictures. A couple of pictures you put out, and I found it so strong. You put out about vulnerability, about your weight and different things you were going through in your journey. And I think that's what a lot of people, they go through these ups and downs, especially in this digital era where everything is sculpted, where people are spending thousands of dollars to get their body, even, you know, ruining it, risking their lives to make themselves look good. Talk to us about that from a standpoint of being so vulnerable and letting people into your window, your weight journey.
10: Oh, man. Always been a little chunky kid, you know, and then, you know, grew into still being super thick. So from chunky to super thick, you know what I mean? So it wasn't
7: like a new song, Super Thick.
10: Super Thick. Okay. Amen, amen.
11: I'm going up. I'm going up.
7: All the way
10: going
7: up.
10: Right, right. So I always, you know, even in, you know, back real quick in the business, you know, you meet people and they'll say, oh, well, you know, we can dye your hair.
7: They fatigue you.
10: Or we can, yeah, we can, you know, you could be 125 pounds wet and this, that, and the third. And I was like, anyway, and I kept it moving. So I never really had management because they always wanted to come in and change stuff. And I was like, nah, we ain't changing nothing. Right. So I was confident in whatever I did. So now, it's just, you know, you got to embrace who you are. Love who you are. Love the skin that you're in.
7: Amen to that.
10: And be happy about it. Now, if you're breathing hard and you got issues with blood pressure and diabetes,
7: baby, my
10: just
7: asthma.
10: Don't be too happy about it. Change it. Yeah, you know what I mean? And the way to change it is just understanding, look, you can't ignore. You can't ignore the signs. You know, if you got gout, these things, those little things. But if you don't have any of that and you are just super thick, I mean, just stay super thick and
7: super
10: be happy.
7: Super thick?
10: Ow.
11: That's Ashley Stewart.
10: Right. Okay.
7: I know. We know you know about it. Oh. Rhoda got a credit card there. Uh-oh. And it ain't for him. So you just say.
10: All right. Now,
7: but
10: he
7: you
10: like.
7: You want sugar.
8: Well.
7: You want a halter top.
8: Well. We going to take it to the church? We going to take it to the church?
11: A halter top.
10: That's so funny. It's all right. You can love your thick women, honey.
8: Oh, and he does. Oh, and he does.
11: I asked you about the flat screen.
8: That's why we want to know.
10: I got a 25-inch. No.
8: Oh, there it is. Now she's running. Now she's doing a sprint.
10: No, but I'm just messing with you. But I would definitely say, you know, on this weight loss, I would just say on this, you know, journey of changing this lifestyle of eating and, you know, not eating flesh and just, you know, working out a little bit more just because I want to live longer.
8: But are you happy?
10: Yes.
8: But like, not just, we can see you're happy, but are you the person you were to the person you are? Are you happy with the transitions you're seeing? Or does that person you were before, sometimes you're like, no, I did have moments when I was happy there, but I still have moments I'm happy now as well?
10: No, I've always been happy through the whole shit. The whole journey, I've been happy. But
7: yeah, you happy already. Right.
10: You don't want this one here. That's why I brother-in-law. No, I've always been happy, but it's just now it opens my eyes up a little bit more to see how people treat you and tell you. It's weird as shit. Yes.
8: It's different, huh?
10: And it's like, wow, you didn't such and such do that or say that before. Now it's, oh, well, you didn't invite me to, you know. It's a little different.
7: It's funny you say that because, you know, in preparing for this monumental interview, I have put a post up of you. And I got a lot of people reaching out like, you know, I guess they're going to be watching because you had that red curvy dress on. And everybody was going crazy. Not that I was looking for that. I was just the only one I can find. So
10: really?
8: Really? That's the only picture in the whole scope that you can find.
10: Of the 3,000 posts. Yeah.
7: I matched you up with Kimora and I said, I got to find something that, you know, that fits
10: out.
7: She was fly. Listen, I know my audience. Okay. I know my audience. And we're live on Catch Card, so I got to do it right. So, again, we're talking to Rashida Wallace. I can't thank you so much. This has been fun.
11: Yes.
7: I would love to have you back. I want to have you back as a co-host because, like I said,
10: he's
7: drifting for a few months.
10: Okay.
7: For the right reasons. For the right reasons.
8: Finally.
7: Why yes,
11: say,
7: sir.
11: Why do you say he's drifting?
7: He's going to be up 3 a.m. changing diapers. And he's going to be drifting. So yes. I know my young brother well. So I want to thank you. But where can people reach out to you?
10: Wait. We can't be over yet.
7: We can't be here all day.
10: Wait. Listen, and I'm all about ownership, people. So ownership is very important. So go out there. God will not make any more land that we know of on this earth. So purchase land is very important. And that's what I do. And I'm building a mini resort upstate New York, and this acre is available as well.
14: Can I do the payroll and compliance? Like, I can use the money.
10: Yes, okay. For sure.
11: And for other, for black people, we are upstate and ain't just prison. Thank you.
10: Right.
7: I don't know what that meant, but we'll go along with it.
11: You didn't even want to watch Orange the New Black. Yeah, you wouldn't know.
7: I didn't know. But Sheeta, where can people reach out to you find more information?
10: You can reach out. Instagram has everything in my link tree. So is Rasheeda Wallace, RasheedaWallace. Rasheeda Wallace.
7: I got a suggestion for you before we get out of here. We have a new partnership we're getting ready to do with a local boxing gym. And I'm going to have to knock everybody out, except for Stephanie. I don't hit the ladies.
15: You better watch out. No.
10: Don't hit the ladies. She said, I carry knives. Don't play with me.
7: You'd be in the box ring.
15: You got to see the knife I got in my car, girl.
10: You see?
11: Remember, as the chauffeur, got the strap.
7: But any event, yes. I would love to see if you bring you aboard with us. I think it would be a fantastic thing to have you on. You can sing and obviously get a workout. We'll talk offline about that.
10: Yeah, oh, my God. Boxing would be amazing. And I'm coming out with a new natural intestinal cleanse that everybody's going to – it's going to actually help. So it helped me. You're going to see the split screens of me being this size when I was at the Grammys to now – being as different.
7: Well,
10: as
7: I will tell Rodeo, don't take it on Saturday
11: mornings. No, but I have a name for it.
16: Run.
10: It won't make you.
11: You better run.
7: And
10: y'all
7: with
10: so
7: that, that's Rasheeda Wallace. Again, we'll have you back, and we'll be sitting in that chair the next time you come here.
10: All right.
7: Take a quick break. We'll keep this thing moving. 9:50 now is live.

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1: Put a frog in boiling water and it'll jump right out. But put a frog in cool water and slowly heat it up, that frog will boil. As veterans, we tell ourselves the lie that we can handle it. That frog will boil. As veterans, we tell ourselves the lie that we can handle anything. We let the water boil.

0: go Knicks. You've That's probably right. seen his face. That's she's right. somebody who's making waves in the game, and she's just getting started. So a good pair of sunglasses is required. Ladies and gentlemen, welcome in her maiden voice to Nafi Lounge to the lovely, super talented Miss Bianca Pierce. What's going on? How
1: That's
0: are you?
1: That's right. I'm doing well. You said it right. Pierce. Yeah, Pierce.
0: Bianca, I know we just met, but I'm a seasoned professional, and I'm very strategic with this steal. But
2: wow, yeah, that was coming.
0: Yo, my brother, we're 4 years apart in an education. My mama was smoking cigarettes with him, but the Surgeon General said it was cool.
3: He
0: can't. We're brothers.
1: Now and he has his own little accent.
0: He came out feet first. I came out the traditional way, so forgive him.
1: All but right. No,
0: you ain't one of you guys.
2: Yo, we all part of the same club, man. Stop that, man. Cut this out, man.
0: We're all here together.
2: We in the same tribe.
0: Bianca,
2: same
0: thank
2: tribe.
0: You for joining us. This is our little zany. You know, you're probably still a little sleep deprived, so thank you.
1: Right. No, you know what? I low-key prayed for a lifestyle like this. I desired a lifestyle like this where I'm able to share my energy and share my wisdom. So whenever I'm in a room, I want to make sure someone feels better, feels uplifted, and they feel like the best version of their self. I got pockets. You know, I got
2: You do have pockets. You pocket it out. Like I said, I've never seen anybody with these many pockets on their pants. Yeah. And then they snap on and off. So you got like extra pockets for
1: That's
2: no reason.
1: That's right. This is a good friend.
2: Yeah, I was about to say, what's this for? In case somebody puts the ankle or something like that?
1: No, yeah.
0: Okay. Probably a drink holder.
1: You always have to be prepared.
0: But Bianca, thank you so much. Let's kind of break professional now. We're talking like
1: This is professional.
0: But you're somebody in the media game. You're somebody who's used to interviewing people and kind of be on the other side. You mentioned before we started, this is kind of unique for you. How did you get started? Was it something as a child that you said, you know what, I always want to be a broadcaster? Was you a sports fan? Tell us your journey and how you got into this career path.
1: Well, I think everything's connected, and I fell into the broadcasting industry. I grew up in Pennsylvania, outside of Philly, in the suburbs, and it was a predominantly white neighborhood. So growing up, my mom would always have the news on NBC 10. Mm-hmm. Renee Chenault Fatah, she was like one of the news anchors that I always just loved looking at, staring at. She looked like Claire Huxtable. Mm. So growing up, I saw her on TV and Claire Huxtable on TV. So those were like kind of like my digital, I don't know if you call it digital back then.
0: So
1: but
0: kind
1: you
0: of
1: know,
0: like glamour.
1: Yes, the glamour, yes. But I didn't know in the moment that like it impacted me. Because again, those were the only black women, aside from my beautiful mother from Jamaica, who
0: Guam.
1: Yes. Yeah. Oh God.
3: Boy, I
0: Rose
3: like I had a digital part in TV.
0: We're not going there. We're not going there.
2: She might not be old enough to remember Weezy and them.
1: I know a little bit.
2: See, she like
0: Bianca. He's like he might know your mama. That they grew up in that same time.
1: Okay,
0: so that
1: listen,
0: don't pay no
1: listen.
0: Mind.
1: Listen, it is a small world, especially as Jamaicans. We know how to like stay connected. Yeah, yeah. So yes, in hindsight, I never knew that like put a little seed in me.
0: Yeah.
1: So growing up, I played sports. I played basketball, tennis, softball, competitive cheerleading.
0: Yeah.
1: So I was always busy. But my mom wanted me to go to college, first generation college, and be like very serious, don't play sports. So unfortunately, I declined some like D2, D3
0: really?
1: Opportunities. Yes, because my mom wanted to focus on studies.
0: Gotcha.
1: And I hear her. It's cool. So I went to Penn State, you know, Central Pennsylvania.
0: Lines.
1: Yes, Nittany Lions. Mm-hmm. And it's a big sports school. And clearly, I could not stay away from sports. I interned with the football team, the legendary Joe Paterno. I interned with the basketball team, the women's and Lady Lions, on like the marketing side. And again, it was just fun. It was just something on the side. I was studying business, again, not really intending to play sports.
0: Right.
1: Then it was time to graduate.
0: Mm-hmm.
1: So I moved to New York. And I was
0: now. How did mom? Now again,
1: yeah.
0: Let's go back a little bit. You obviously with mom, you're gonna educate yourself and study.
1: Yeah.
0: Coming to New York from being in a small town in PA, New York can be very daunting to people, especially like, hey, my baby going to this big city, all this crime, drugs. How did that conversation come out when you say, "Mom, I'm going to the I'm going with Big City Dreams with what they made of.
1: It's crazy because I'm an only child. So that's my mama. Like, she probably stalking me right now. I love her to death, but like, she always keeps tabs on me.
0: Yeah.
1: So when I moved to New York, I was supposed to have a job, but there was a hiring freeze and I freaked out because I just signed a lease to an apartment. I'm like, Mom, there's a hiring

0: Freeze, what do I do? And the most profound thing she said is, B, just stay. You'll figure it out. I'm like, what? You don't want me to come back home to you, mama? Like, what?
1: That's no, because she was happy to get you out the house. Yeah. That's why. She said.
0: No, but she loves me so, like, she loves me dearly. Like, I know deep down, and even till this day, like, she would have loved me to be home with her. Right, but something in her mind was like, you know what? Just like.
2: She got to figure this out.
0: Yeah,
2: herself.
0: You got to figure it out. Yeah. Yes. And then, like, ironically, during that little freeze, I was like, all right, I'm on the train. It felt like a movie. I'm on the train. I think it was the 2 train going to like Madison Square Garden area. That's ironic because I know I'm affiliated with them.
2: Yeah.
0: But I look up at the ad and it says we're coming to Brooklyn. A very minimal sign. It said we're coming to Brooklyn. That's when the New Jersey Nets moved to Brooklyn Nets. Mm-hmm. I was like, oh, let me see if like I could apply and look at a job there. So long story short, I applied and the intern, the boss I had at Penn State, also worked at Rutgers, who knew someone at the Nets, and it just all kind of came together, and I had the opportunity to work with the game night staff, with the entertainment team. Mm-hmm. So every single home game in Brooklyn, I'm there as a stage manager, working with the MCs, working with the anthem singers, picking out contestants, throwing out t-shirts, you name it.
3: You know what?
2: Hold on, Rodeo. And that's when I first...
0: Yes.
2: Because I used to do advertising for the Nets for radio, Nets and Islanders, and that's
0: I used to take these fools to the game. He said, "Keep it professional. Look at
2: keep
0: him.
2: These. I used to take these gentlemen, these fine gentlemen, when I had tickets, and that's when I started following you on IG some time ago.
3: Because I remember seeing her a couple of times when they're doing the t-shirts during halftime."
0: So, you know, I've been with the Brooklyn Nets, technically still there every single home game, and I kind of found my area. I was like, I love what the MC's doing. Allie Love, that's my girl, very super close. And, you know, it was her first time ever hosting. The Nets took a chance on her. So watching her grow and like, I would give her tips. It was just nice. I'm like, wait a second. I think I want to do
2: this. Found a niche.
0: Yeah. Mm-hmm. So, at the Nets, you know, I'm always near media people. I ran into, Ruth Morrison, who oversees What's the 401.
2: Yes.
0: You know, Ruth? Yes. And we were talking. Ironically, we had the same major, Management Information Systems. She saw I was into sports. She's like, hey, you want to come do a sports show with me? I was like, sure.
2: Just that simple. Sometimes it's just be that way in the right places.
0: Yeah. And then I did that for a little bit. Then I started freelance reporting at like Jets, Giants, Knicks, Liberty Games, U.S. Open, boxing. And I was like, okay, this is fun. Like reporting.
4: You go play that. You know who I am?
0: Not even. So long story short, I feel like everything connected because, again, I randomly met – well, not randomly. Everything happens for a reason. And then to bring it all the way back to high school, again, predominantly white school, our football coach is huge. Like, you know, like Denzel Washington, remember the Titans?
2: What school did you go to in high school?
0: Garnet Valley High School in Delaware County, about 10 minutes away from Cheney University, the first HBCU.
2: Salute.
0: Yes.
2: I sent some kids to Cheney many years ago.
0: So football coach, well-respected, and he always, I don't know, he said he saw something in me. I actually connected with him the other week, and he forced me to take a public speaking class. Again, I'm only child shy. I felt like I don't know myself because I'm like one of the few black women in the white world. So I was just always quiet to myself, and I guess I grew a lot in that course. Mm-hmm. So he found me on Instagram, and he called me, and he goes, perp, because that's what people always mistake it, perp. He's like, perp. Before we get started, I just want to let you know I choked up when I saw your Instagram page. I am so proud of you. I knew you were something when I forced you in my public speaking class. So it was like a really full circle moment, and it's exciting. So that's like a very short.
2: Did you feel like, and I'm hearing, again, we're talking to Bianca Peart, broadcast extraordinaire. Did you feel like when people start saying they saw this in you, right? And you didn't see it necessarily in yourself. Nope. Do you feel like a situation where, like, this is you was meant for this? Like, somebody saw something that you didn't see and gave you that push? Is it something that when you look back and go, wow, I didn't, you know, thank God for those people in my life. I never would have been this journey.
0: Absolutely. I have to thank God. I've been working on myself, like, personally, mentally. And once I, like, surrendered and was like, you know what, whatever happens, happens, that's when the opportunity started flowing.
2: Right.
0: Because speaking of being Jamaican, I work a whole 9-to-5 in education. So I'm doing all of this on the side. Yeah. While work. That's, I was in Seattle for an education conference. So, you know, all this is on the side. And again, I keep falling into it because I'm like, oh, maybe I didn't get this gig. This is not for me. I keep getting passed over for women who look like a particular prototype, even though I have tons of experience. I have a graduate degree in journalism from Columbia, but they have zero experience. They're getting these opportunities over me. It was very mentally taxing. So that's when I had to take a step back. Just like really like say, like, what am I here for? What do I really want to, like, how do I want to impact the world, if you will?
2: Yeah.
0: And that's through sports and education. So I'm not quitting on sports. I never will, because I'm so proud of the growth. Because right when I gave up was when the Madison Garden opportunity came. So, yes.
4: One door closed,
0: another
4: one
0: opened. Yes.
2: No doubt. No doubt. I want to take a quick break. I want to dive into what you just mentioned about the images and the cookie cutter, because we see that the traditional media is going through an evolution. And we want to talk about that a little bit. Again, superstar in the making, Bianca Peart. It's Nafi Lounge.
1: Said your name back. Right again. That's

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12: We're back on the Rod Nafi Lounge. Bianca Peart, 950 Show. Again, we were talking about, you started to feel a little discouraged about where it was going, and you mentioned about the images. And we've seen through ESPN and some of the major players that the evolution of traditional media is changing, right? I like to call it the golden age of the independent, because I think it's a great thing for people like us and people like yourself, because now we can take these independent images and visions and films and really grow our brands, because that's where the money's at. When we first started this show, you couldn't get a corporate advertiser to do a non-traditional format, because it's like, hey, why would I do that and go right to the major? But now with this independence and realizing the algorithm and SEO and who's viewing what, because we walk around with tablets and phones, it's a different game. Talk about some of those things you dealt with.
13: I wanted to ask real quick. What are you meaning by the images itself?
14: I'm sorry?
13: What do you mean by the images?
12: Wasn't I just going to ask that?
13: No.
12: Go ahead, Bianca. Answer this question.
14: Images in terms of, elaborate on that a little bit. Images, advertisement,
13: images as in how you saying that when you went into the industry, there's a certain image that they
14: look for. Okay. Physical images. When it comes to females, obviously, I'm happy to see so many more women in the space. I think it's so important. We add an incredible voice, an important voice. So I'm so happy to see women there and more melanin women, okay? So it's traditionally it's like the blonde hair.
15: Skinny white women, basically. Okay. Skinny white women. Let's just get to it. Because you're taking too long to get to it. Just skinny white women.
16: He's trying to be politically correct.
17: Bianca, say it the right way. You're still working. I got comedian.
15: I'm a comedian. This is what I do.
16: But she got to go back to these people.
15: So politically correct. I said it for her. Skinny white women.
14: It's a lot of people who I grew up around. So I'm familiar with... I'm familiar with that image, if you will. And then it kind of transitioned. You would have that one black woman. And now it's biracial women. I feel like biracial women are really taking storm right now, when you look at the mainstream places. So I think that also falls into the smaller spaces, whether it's, hosting local shows or at events. So I feel like that's kind of the theme, but I said, there's some darker, mm-hmm. darker shades coming in, but it gets tough.
12: Right. So you mentioned in the first segment, you talk about you got discouraged. Was it because of those things? You feel like this wasn't a place for you? Was you made? And again, you can answer how you like. But
15: if you need me to say skinny white women, just look at me.
12: Yeah, you can. He'll translate.
16: She gave you a dry laugh.
12: But is it a situation where you felt like, you know what, people? I mean, my question was: are people telling you this stuff, or give you the subliminal? If you do Sammy Sosa, you might.
18: 80 baby Reagan never raised in that crack boom. Birthday party fiend fucking round and coming still balloons. Uncle stole the TV right about the living room. Fucked up, now we can't even watch our cartoons. Nodding off in classrooms, feeling kind of sleepy. Last night my uncle kept arguing with my auntie by the time that he lost, but he already smoked. Had to break him up in the kitchen.
0: trying to choke. Times real hard, it ain't getting no better. They even stole the yarn granny used for a sweater. Police came in here trying to lock up everybody. Social services took the kids, now they saying they sorry. Back around the time through a Ricky Walker slide. Ironic how that shit took everybody drive, changed everybody's life. But it's a deeper plan, crack babies being born. And I see addiction less. It just say no, but everyone say yes. They said lost in the night.
14: Authentically be yourself. So again, 2 years ago is when I really tapped into myself, because growing up I had identity conflicts, if you will, and I felt like I didn't really know who I was, and like I knew but maybe didn't know, and I was just blowing with the wind. So I really had to like internalize and realize once I'm my authentic self, that's when I can thrive, and that's how these opportunities have come about.
3: Mm-hmm. As we're speaking, you know, we're talking about like the main serious things that happen in the background. What are maybe some of those really silly, awkward moments, like on camera or,
19: like,
3: I don't know, like bloopers, like,
19: yeah, the cuss on camera,
14: I've live mic. I wouldn't say awkward like, I obviously we all have nerves going into it, but like maybe I'll stutter sometime. And I'll be like, oh, you know what? Like, I'll just go with the
17: Jamaican
14: phone.
17: Accent.
0: Just say no, but everyone say yes.
20: Back in 1981, my daddy made me the second. I came up in this motherfucker crying and naked. Same baby getting paper, not a yell on the record. They never should have showed him how to fire a weapon. Fuck, fuck, fuck, fuck. Then he lie on a stretcher. Crew chief, nigga, I'm applying the pressure. Like Nazia Jones with the take on the dresser. I'm the one bitch I should pull up in the Nebuchadnezzar. You stupid ass niggas getting buried together. Playing with that juice, I'm like the nutty professor. Which one you think I'm going for, the more or the lesser? I'm getting to the door, I'm selling antidepressants. You wake up in the morning eating pussy for breakfast. I hear that shit you talk, but I can never respect it. And you blogging ass niggas like the mic, I'ma check them. Better haul ass before I run up on them and wreck them. I'm yelling,
0: yes. Yes.
19: You have to have an alternative, yeah. You know.
17: So yeah. That's your excuse, Rodeo?
19: You can't stand
3: and
19: look dumb.
3: Not everybody's good at that. Everybody's good at that. So.
14: That's based on my experience as a stage manager with the Nets. Because you got to time out. Like, once that time out, once this clock starts, you have to execute whatever that is. Again, you work in ads. Like, if we have a McDonald's advertisement, like, we have to do that in that second. So if we don't have the cheer sticks, they going to call us, like, what happened? We paid X amount of dollars. So there's been times where I literally sprint to the other side of the court to hand out cheer sticks so that it's in the shot. So like, I'm so used to going
17: that
14: to
17: agency
14: cross.
17: Phone call 901 the next morning.
14: Yeah. Or like a contestant freaks out and like, I don't want to do this. So like, I always have a contestant nearby just in case, like, come on, let's go. So I just learned that over time. Like,
19: she got prop
14: ready.
19: Men. Come on, let's go.
14: I'm always
19: staying right here.
14: You always gotta stay ready, you know, so you gotta get ready. So I'm always three steps ahead.
15: All this time you've been in this industry, how many athletes have you come across that have been jerks that you really didn't expect to be like that?
14: You know,
17: don't mention names, Beyonce.
15: No, I just asked how many. Not,
19: let's say the number.
14: they always say, you know, don't be a, I don't know the phrase, but like, if you meet your idols, like, you know, don't have crazy expectations. Only one.
15: Really?
14: Only one person who I really, really love. They used to play Philly Sixers, so growing up I watched this person.
15: AI?
14: Absolutely not.
17: Now, don't make
14: that absolutely
17: guess.
14: Not.
17: I mean, AI, I mean, as long as she said it wasn't AI, we go.
14: Absolutely
17: so, you know,
14: not. Absolutely. We actually went to the same hair salon. Went to the
17: oh,
14: same
17: well, that eliminates
14: salon.
17: Barkley.
14: Oh. Okay.
15: Yeah, right at Barkley. Yeah, right.
14: Yeah, we went to the same hair salon, and he at City on City Line Avenue, and because I played sports, and obviously he mm-hmm. would, like, we mm-hmm. were there after hours, right. And he would always draw characters. Pictures. I can't say that word. But he can draw. He can really draw.
16: Yeah. I beg your pardon.
14: So, yes, AI is incredible, but the, just one, I was like. Because I'm not a prototype.
17: No skinny white women, so you ain't gonna actually.
16: You saw her eyes?
17: No.
14: Yeah, I was like, no. Right. No. And I'll be honest, I'll be like, wait, why are they looking at her but not at me? But I realized, you know,
17: those fools.
14: It's not even that. It's just, yeah. It is what it is. Yeah. And at the end of the day, like when it comes to love, I want real love. I don't, you know, I want.
19: And that's
14: be,
19: that's your yeah. job. You don't mix business.
14: Yeah, absolutely not. Yeah, yeah absolutely. Yeah. Like
1: most of those women anyway have enhancements anyway.
14: Wait, I'm sorry.
15: Oh God! Have a lot of
19: I go there.
14: Well, that's that's what I'm saying. They have a type. Whether it's what you said, skinny or white another women. Thing. Right. What another example right.
1: skinny
14: for
1: white
14: us?
1: Women. Gotcha.
14: What's another example?
1: Skinny white women.
16: You see, oh, the thing said, is that if I was a ball player, I said you'd be in my pockets too much because you got too many, and I don't need nobody in my pockets.
17: What you playing? Again, we're talking to Bianca here.
16: I don't need that. I got enough problems.
17: I want to take another break. I want to come back. We're going to talk a little sports. You're a sports person. We don't get that much on this show. So
16: okay.
17: Got a new sports show coming out. 9 for these sports coming
16: out. Whatever.
17: But any event, we're going to talk a little sports. Bianca.

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5: We're back on the ride now. To now, a lovely conversation with the superstar in the making, Miss Bianca Peart. Obviously, you do sports. So, you know, and I know as a professional, you're not having a rooting interest. I'm sure you're a big Penn State fan. You went to Penn State. I think their media days are next week, Big Ten. Talk about your Nittany Lions. Big season ahead. People are saying it's their time to take over Ohio State, Michigan. I think James Franklin is not in a hot seat, but the seat's a little lukewarm. Your thoughts on your Lions?
6: It's tough. It's tough. I think this will be a breakout year for the Lions. Mm-hmm. You know, as a fan, I can't. You know, I have a lot of bias, but I think it's going to be a big year for the Lions.
7: I think they deserve it because all that Joe Paterno nonsense.
5: Well,
7: and,
5: that's now a decade on. Yeah.
7: But it's still a stain on the college. I don't care. It's still a stain. Well, so whatever they do, they still, you know, it still goes back to that.
5: True. Mm-hmm. I mean, obviously, it's a young man that I won't mention his name because I don't want to tell the story, but he's from Yonkers and he played at Penn State. So let's say that, thank God for NIL. But yeah.
8: He was playing at Penn State and Penn State was playing with him.
7: Mic check.
5: Do you get time to just be a fan? I mean, I know you're in sports, but do you ever just get time to say, you know what, I'm going to, you know, crack my favorite beverage, have a burger and watch a game?
6: It's hard. I feel like football season, yes. I'm a huge Eagles fan.
5: Yes.
6: Eagles are incredible.
5: Yes. Yes. Yes. Did y'all talk?
6: No, we did not. But I'm so excited for this year. You know, Jalen Hurts with, like, mm-hmm. at the time, the largest contract signed.
7: For 5
5: Black
7: minutes.
5: Black female agent.
7: For 5 minutes and somebody else talking.
6: Yes, exactly. Right, but still, right. That's so significant. Mm-hmm. Yes, and the fact that the Eagles are invested in him and he's like a friend, like he's there. He's going to be there for a while. So I'm excited
5: no
6: for
5: doubt.
6: That.
5: Mm-hmm.
9: They invested in a lot of people.
5: What do you think about my Jets? We made some moves.
7: That's because they green like the Eagles. They ain't nowhere near them.
6: I mean, Aaron Rodgers.
7: Yeah, green with envy.
6: Aaron Rodgers.
5: Now, Bianca, if you're going to say something negative, that's okay. Then don't say that. Mama said nothing positive. Don't say that. No, I'm joking.
6: Never. No, I'm just saying. It's nice that Aaron Rodgers is on the team.
5: Okay, that's all you got.
8: Yo, that is good. Yo, you can tell she was doing this for a while. She was so smooth.
7: They're going to be talking about Hiawatha.
8: It's nice that he's on the team.
5: What
8: I
5: about
8: like
5: the Saquon Barkley situation? Yeah, I don't know if you've been following that. Obviously, you know, we know the devaluation of the running back in the NFL. And it seems like the funny part of the whole situation, the sad part, they were only like maybe a couple million apart. Now, they gave me a million. You give me 50,000, I'm good. But
8: I don't know what that told you. Might bring you can't go right.
5: I got Dion toes right now.
7: Mic drop.
5: I do because it feels.
7: He ain't got no toe.
8: That's the point.
5: I thought I was going to have to get mine cut off last week.
7: Oh,
5: but the Saquon situation talking about. Shut up. The Saquon situation, talking about Saquon a little bit. Your thoughts on, again, you know, these players trying to get their money. You know, obviously, at that age in the NFL, is almost senior citizen, which is crazy to think. 26 is like, and he's a Penn State guy. That's what I'm asking you about Saquon.
6: I don't understand why the Giants are not investing in him.
5: Yeah.
6: He, I feel like, single-handedly saved the team last season. He has so much.
8: Yes, he
6: I
8: understand. Yes, I'm a Giants fan. Yes, he did.
6: Like,
8: yes, he did.
6: Pay him his money. Like Daniel Jones. That's where we're at right now. So, No, I don't like to. I'm not being mean. I'm just saying Saquon is like a leader. He still has a lot of star power.
7: Heart and soul that team.
2: Yeah, he is.
7: This is what they do in the NFL. See, they go by positions.
6: Yeah.
7: Years ago, the running back was significant. Now, because of
8: scramble,
7: the way analytics, quarterbacks, and now the defensive ends, and you know, and all these other positions. Now they characterize it. This position starts at this amount, and this amount, and this amount. $10.5 million is nothing to sneeze at,
3: but not when you at that level. You want to be
7: worth, you know, give them. But I don't understand. Give them his money and give them the incentives. That's how they really make their money.
10: Weren't they trying to make sure that they kept Daniel and Saquon at the same time?
8: Mm-hmm. Well, even though they got Daniel, but the whole problem was that they was a little bit sketchy on Saquon because of injury prone right now. And then his time of age. And then plus he was out a couple of times.
7: NFL player doesn't have injuries? I don't understand.
8: But I'm saying you may have it, but when you're a running back,
6: it's harder. Because it's so agile. So the question is, like, if Saquon does not return, how are they going to navigate?
3: They're going to be in the Caleb Williams sweepstakes. That's what they're going to be in. They're not going to win more than four games. They have a really tough schedule, too.
10: Yeah, we do got a tough one this year.
8: It's the next man up. That's all.
10: Yeah,
3: get the bags out.
7: I think the NFL should do it back in the old days, what the Mafia did. Just give them a bag full of money on the side. Say, just don't say nothing about this money.
3: Well, you wouldn't know because you are old.
7: I tell you one thing, it will satisfy a lot of people.
3: You probably know about tight ends, not about football.
7: What's dude? Why do you say tight ends?
3: That's what Steph knows about, the tight ends.
7: Why is that?
3: She's Steph Pearl. So, do you watch football, Steph?
6: I don't understand.
11: Did you hear me last year betting?
3: But that was because of the pretty helmets, the color of the helmets.
7: That's how she bet.
8: That's Mel chauvinistic.
6: Don't come at Stephanie like that. Listen, talking about pretty colors.
3: You pretty colors.
11: Listen, I work once a week at a bar. I listen to everybody's opinions.
6: Exactly.
11: And people who really knew football.
3: So you go against the grain.
11: So. It depends on the situation. I study, I analyze.
6: Yeah, she has her strategy.
11: I won all the money I lost back.
7: And she has Madden sports thing.
3: He's a 90. He must be good.
7: his rating system is pretty high.
3: X button. Again, we're talking to Bianca Pirit, broadcast extraordinaire. Talk about what's next for you. I know you got the MSG thing, but you're still independent. Because you do your other things you mentioned. You also have a day job, which I'm sure is happy with the benefits and the whole thing. 401k is always a good thing. But talk about what's next for you. Where do you want to see your career go? You're really just kind of scratching the surface. I'm already a fan. But about the next step in your progression as a media personality.
6: Yeah, I mean, having the opportunity to host with MSG Networks and being able to talk some Knicks highlights and cryptocurrency because it's sponsored by Coinbase. Yeah. I really enjoy, you know, hosting and informing and educating viewers. So ideally, the goal is to like host permanently, like a full-time situation, preferably in sports, but I'm flexible in finance, business, and education. Mm-hmm. So that's like the next goal. And in the meantime, I'm going to keep doing interviews, putting out my own content, and just showcasing my love for the game.
8: And the way she just said it, she sounded like the total package right there, right?
7: Yeah.
6: Exactly.
3: Rodeo, I'm going to take you back like Jane Kennedy, right, Rodeo?
7: But I could see her doing a show with the, what's that, Nutley?
6: Monica McNutt. Yeah,
7: I don't like the last name, really, McNutt. You're nutting on the mic again, girl.
3: Like a McDonald's burger, huh?
7: But I do like her.
3: Unfortunately. Yeah.
7: He almost threw you under the bus with me. He said, you've been around rodeo. Because you couldn't say that word. He said, you've been around rodeo.
3: I don't know if you ever watched the old show Living Color, but they have a segment. I'm going to send it to you because it reminds me of rodeo. He's doing Damon Wayne sitting in prison trying to pronunciate language. That's what I think about my brother.
7: You understand what I'm saying.
6: That's the beauty. Like, we are humans. We can't pronounce some words.
3: But
6: we
3: it's 90%.
7: And I'm proud of it. And I wear it on my chest.
6: Yes. Like, as long as you're getting the meaning across, as long as
3: New York City educational system, I'm looking at this camera, I blame you.
7: I wouldn't be accepted in your community where you live at, but I'm accepted in Harlem. Any of that.
2: I don't know. Harlem done changed. You might not be accepted no more. I don't know. It ain't
7: the same. They changed it,
2: changing.
7: Lenox Avenue's changed, man.
3: Sherman's ribs are not there no more.
7: They changed.
3: But Bianca,
2: the lounge is gone.
3: Where can people reach out to you, find more information about you and different things of that nature? Book you for gigs.
6: Oh, yes. BiancaPeart.com. Bianca. P-E-A-R-T. 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And that's where you can contact me for opportunities. I also have a YouTube channel that I'll be posting on more frequently. So nice. Definitely check that out. Because I hear YouTube, you can monetize.
3: We're actually going back. We were trying to get away from YouTube for years and do other markets, you know, like Apple and stuff like that. Yeah. No knock to them. We still do that. But we're bringing things back to YouTube. YouTube's a great resource. So.
6: Yes. Yeah. So, my website, BiancaPeart.com, and I'm on social media, all the platforms, Bianca Peart.
3: Well, I'll give you this interview as well to put there.
7: If she get married, you know she going to keep that Peart.
6: I am.
10: That's very West Indian. That's very West Indian.
6: My mom actually kept it.
10: Really?
6: Yes.
10: Hyphenated West Indian.
6: Hyphenated, yes.
7: Because the middle is like, you know, the middle name would be your maiden name than the marriage.
3: Thank you, Rodeo. I didn't know that. I just...
7: Peapock.
6: I just
7: want to be Peapock.
6: Some people may not know. Rodeo schooling people.
7: Yeah, right?
10: That's very scary. That's
7: right.
10: Rodeo schooling you.
3: A very small minority. Bianca Peart, thank you so much for coming. I really appreciate it. A 6-hour flight. Thank you. I appreciate you.
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1: little better. Yo, it's Benny the fucking Butcher, Big Griselda, Big BSF. I'm fucking with them BX boys, man.

My sleeve through microphones, I'm trying to write my wrongs, by writing out my wrongs. Ran through a check, cause it's hard to live off bread alone. So if you see me slipping, yeah, let me know. Cause it ain't the end of times yet, I know, but it's getting close. Yeah, I need my space to breathe, that's why I be going ghost. I ain't trying

0: Hey, yo, it's Benny the fucking Butcher, Big Grizzel, the Big BSF. I'm fucking with them BX boys, man.
1: Your call has been forwarded to an automated voice messaging system. 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Goodbye.

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2: 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Hold up. 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Got O's here.
3: What up?
2: Lee's here somewhere. I don't know where she's at. She was just here a little while ago. But yeah, we here, baby. Exclusives. We're going to play some music. Indie artists, tap in. 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TheSeasonMP3@gmail.com. And when you put in the subject, put Grind Season Radio. So we know, man. Shout out to my nigga Sincere. Shout out to Queen of the Ring, Babs, Debo. We got another sparring session coming in December. So if you're into battle rap, ladies, or you know somebody, sparring session will be in December. We don't know exactly where yet, but we're going to get to it. Oh, what's up with you, man?
3: I'm good. Actually, the war in the Middle East is pretty much over.
2: It's over for sure.
3: But you never know. But
2: that's love.
3: The thing is...
2: Yes, yeah, finally.
3: Finally. But that don't mean everything stops yet. But I'm just saying, like, the remaining 20 living hostages are with their families now. The hostages from Gaza. Could you imagine being held hostage by Hamas for 2 years?
2: 2 years?
3: 2 years, yeah.
2: How did they get out?
3: Well, Trump, Netanyahu, like, there was a deal.
2: Hamas
3: there was an actual peace deal. And
2: but who is Hamas that the president of the United States has to go over there and make peace and go talk to him? Like, who is this group?
3: It is a terrorist organization that still rules over Gaza. And it's a lot to do. It's a lot
2: Does
3: to
2: Gaza
3: say.
2: There has to be a president of Gaza.
3: Not really. Like,
2: every country
3: sure.
2: has a
3: we
2: president.
3: We can look that up.
2: We can look that up.
3: But it is like a party that's like basically like pretty much a Nazi party. They took over. It is pretty much like that. Radical group. So actually, so Donald Trump got all these countries together, all these Arab countries together in the Middle East.
2: Egypt, okay.
3: Saudi Arabia.
2: It's in Africa, but okay.
3: Yeah, but it's a border. Like, it borders Israel,
2: Saudi
3: Gaza,
2: Arabia.
3: Like, it's in the Middle East, that whole area.
2: Egypt, Saudi Arabia.
3: Lebanon. Yeah. So,
2: people in Lebanon Muslim? No, they're Jewish.
3: Mostly, I believe, Christian Muslim. I could look that up. But
2: I think people in Lebanon are Jewish. Anyway, so you got all these leaders together.
3: Yeah.
2: Does, Lee, can you look this up, please? Where's my cup? The beat stopped with me, see? When I said, where's my cup?
3: The idea of it to take a poll real quick.
2: So who are we talking about? What country?
4: It says Lebanon.
2: Lebanon. Do they have a president?
3: So it's basically what I'm saying is Donald Trump is getting everybody together to make peace, and they want to dismantle Hamas.
2: Disarm.
4: Lebanon.
2: Not.
4: Was
2: wait.
4: By Parliament on January 9th, 2025.
2: So they.
3: Oh, but they didn't have one before?
4: No, it says as of October 2025,
3: Lebanon
4: has a president.
3: But what about before that?
4: His name is Joseph
2: Aoun. Parliament?
3: Could you Google the countries that Trump is meeting with, like, for the peace Bangladesh, because it's a lot of countries, and you see it on TV, and it's like a whole, like, it's a lot.
2: So let's, Lee, while he finds out, let's get into some music, baby. It's Thursday night. We drinking Douce. And what you drinking, Lee? She's drinking that Kendall Jenner 818. And no, they are not sponsors. If you want to sponsor Grind Season Radio, hit me up, DM me, at me on Instagram. Let me know. I want to know who's listening to the show tonight. Tap in. We about to get into it, baby. It's Grind Season. It's called Bottles on Me, one of my singles.

absolute legendary. 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Yeah, I got so much drip, but I'm never wet. Water on the veggies, yeah, I'm that type of fresh. Money green on the kicks like I play for the

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I see you. Brooklyn, what's up? Bronx, where you at, man? Let's go. It's Grind Season Radio, baby. O's here. I'm here. Lee's here. Please don't play with us.

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1: It's Rowdy
0: Beats,
1: baby.
0: Dot Mob, T-Rex, Gab Sinatra.
2: Yeah, I finally pulled up.
0: This shit hard, baby. Harlem, what's up? Let's go.

0: that's the difference between me and them. I mean,
1: that SNS, JR Ryder, baby. It's Grind Season Radio.
0: All that chugging they doing.
1: I got all exclusives, man. We got it up here. Lee's here. O's here. Are you dumb?

0: 3, 2, 1. You're live with the city's hottest DJ, GS Vague.
1: Yeah, yeah, Grind Season Radio, baby, every Thursday night, 9 p.m. to 11 p.m. Eastern Standard Time. If you don't know your time zones, we back. Grind Season Vague. O's here. Lee's here. So, when we left, when we went to the music break. My bad. So, when we went to the break, we was talking about. You want to say how many? Wait. Who are we talking about? How many countries? Which countries? Oh,
2: it's the rap.
1: Germany. Hip-hop. Germany. I didn't hear you say Germany.
3: That's what she said.
1: Germany.
3: You said rap.
1: Okay, that's good. Germany.
2: Hip-hop.
1: I thought it was only three. Yo, we need this information. Armenia about to do whatever. They some little ass

0: all that.
1: Yeah, that'll never happen. I'm gonna tell you why. Because war sells. War, they make money off war. But I feel like everybody's rich. Hold on. I feel like everybody's super rich. Make peace now. Y'all have unlimited. It's niggas have there's families from you know what I mean? Yeah. Arabic families from Dubai, all these countries that are worth super billions. Billions. Like, this can end. You're right. Like, it'll be great, right? Right or wrong, Lee? If there was just peace for the whole world, but that's boring to people. Even though it's peace now, there hasn't been a war in how many years? All these little bombers that's happened and all that, that's not really, you know what I mean? It's been peace for me. I live in America. No disrespect to anybody else.
0: It's not safe out here no more. In Europe and a lot of those countries that you said, it's not safe to be Jewish like that. And I don't be knowing like that because I'm not visibly Jewish. I don't wear a yarmulke and all that.
1: Why don't you wear a yarmulke?
0: I never grew up like that.
1: Nah, not your family, none of your uncles, none of that. None of them wear yarmulkes, nothing. To the rap.
0: My sister's not. My sister and her husband, nah, they're religious, but that's something new to me. But
1: my family. When did you find out your sister became religious? Like, it's like
0: a few years ago, and then they.
1: How? Was it like a family gathering and she came dressed up?
0: Not really. It just came gradually, but you know, she met a religious guy, and you know, they married that because I like his family though, but I haven't been around this type of religion before.
1: How, all right, so if you don't know, O was living in Israel.
0: Yeah, but right? I still.
1: O used to call me from Israel. Yeah. It'll be midnight over here. We'd be on the radio live. And what time was it over there?
0: Probably like 5 in the morning, 7 in the morning.
1: Some shit like that. O used to call my phone and all type of shit. I'm like, yo, what the fuck? So how was it in Israel? Tell me about that.
0: That was crazy, but like it was. I really wanted to be outside here and shit. And, you know, my father passed. And
1: condolences.
0: Thank you. And, you know, just staying with my mom in Israel. Israel is beautiful, by the way. But it's just the social
1: is Israel,
0: part for me.
1: Let me ask you. Is Israel, like, the city?
0: Tel Aviv is a good city. My town, it's like more like towns. Yeah, I guess you say cities, but.
1: All right, so tell me this, right? Israel. What they're called towns over there?
0: Yeah, or cities. Yeah, but towns, they're like a big. They're like.
1: What can you compare your town to in New York? That's what I'm trying to say.
0: In New York?
1: Yeah, like, is it like Brooklyn, the Bronx, Queens? Is it like.
0: I don't know.
1: Upper West Side, Upper East Side? Midtown, like, do they have like a city part? Is what I mean. Steinway, is it like
0: not like Queens, that? No, like, there's Staten a main Island, road, like
1: Long Island.
0: There's neighborhoods, there's houses, there's buildings.
1: Are there projects?
0: Not really, no.
1: It's no projects.
0: There's hood areas. I don't think it's projects.
1: Why don't they have projects out there? But they could come out. Jewish people could come out here and live in projects. Clemente projects, independent projects.
0: Maybe. I wouldn't be surprised.
1: You know for sure. You have to know this. There's projects with the all Jewish people living.
0: Yeah.
1: Independence, right? Yes. Clemente. All Jewish people live in these projects. They literally.
0: I see it with all those kids.
1: Talking about Williamsburg.
0: Okay.
1: You're talking about Flushing.
0: I see you. Okay. I can see that.
1: You're talking about Flushing, right?
0: See, but for me, that's Flushing, a complete. Right? To me, that's still a completely different world. Where I'm from is very secular.
1: Dumb Jewish people have Flushing all the way. Yeah. Yes. They have their own schools. No, but. And they have their own neighborhood patrol, like with lights on their cars in Williamsburg over there. And they got it all the way from past the BQE to Marcy Projects. Like that corner, once that corner Marcy Projects, that's the stops right there for them. Nah, but they got it. Oh, nah, but yeah, they have ambulances. Yo, wow, that shit is wild. Oh, like,

0: wild. Like, you would see that shit and bug the fuck out. Like, the fuck? Acidic? Acidic. So, I was telling O before, right, that my boss, he's Jewish. And he dresses down regular, but he wears a yarmulke. Like, he wears track suits, all like Yeezys, yarmulke. What does the yarmulke, it's like the kufi.
1: Yeah.
0: Same thing.
1: Yeah. A lot of Jews wear kufi also. A lot of North African Jews, like Yemenite Jews, they wear kufi too.
0: I know this black kid I used to go to high school with. He was Jewish. Yeah. He converted. But he converted to a Hasidic Jew. He wouldn't wear like slacks, but he'll wear black jeans, but he'll have the button down. He'll look fly, but he was my man. I'm just used to seeing him. Like, he was a Crip. He used to be a fucking Crip. And then he came, he had his sideburns, like curled and all that. Like, he had his yarmulke on. He was official. Black dude. Shout out to my man, though. Crippy G. They still call him that. I don't know what they call him these days. But, so Israel, is it like Queens? Is it like, that's what I want to know. I'm very curious.
1: I guess, it's a small town though, usually, but it's called a city. It's more like, there's a lot of new buildings. There's a lot of houses. Three-story, five-story buildings. Those are the old ones, but newer ones have a lot of stories also. Like,
0: how does it look out there? What's the weather out there? Like,
1: the weather's dope out there.
0: All year round?
1: The weather's nice, yeah. Like, it's winter is like fall here.
0: Word?
1: Yeah, like... Now,
0: I have
1: like
0: the...
1: In the
0: I have the $1 million question right now.
1: Yeah.
0: Is there a Chinese restaurant out there?
1: Yeah, but
0: get the fuck out
1: of
0: here.
1: Of course, they have it. Yeah, it's very popular. You got everything out there, but it's not the same. It's not New York Chinese.
0: Are the people Chinese?
1: There are a lot of different. It's a whole melting pot. There are a lot of people that's, a lot of them. I don't know if they're Chinese, but I'm sure they do. But there's a lot of Filipino, a lot of.
0: In your town where you was living, oh.
1: They had a Chinese restaurant.
0: Chinese people in the restaurant?
1: I think it was a Thai restaurant. They might have had Thai, or I don't know. I actually never been to that one, but.
0: I think you capping right now.
1: I'm not
0: Cap
1: capping.
0: Joe. You're acting like Cap Joe right now.
1: Why? Because there's a restaurant that I know of. That's what I'm saying.
0: Do they have the Chinese restaurants like out here? Is what I'm saying.
1: Not like that. They do have. No, it's not the same. They do have a lot of Japanese. They have Asian fusion restaurants and stuff. But as far as New York Chinese food, nah, it's not the same.
0: It's some bullshit, man. Let's get into some motherfucking music. Wait, Lee, you gave us the countries, right? Got past. Matter of fact, what's the countries now? Let's go.
2: The only countries that

0: shit, some wild shit.
1: So whatever the thing they signed, so like the end of 2 year war, the only one that signed it at the summit was Egypt,
0: Qatar,
1: and Turkey,
0: and the U.S. Everybody was
2: Egypt
0: there.
2: Is,
0: and those are the only ones
2: good.
0: That signed it.
2: Qatar signed that
0: so
2: shit?
0: So think maybe
2: that's good.
0: Maybe they got to go home, think good. About it. Nigga, you know the president and all these countries got to talk with his wife. Let her know the movie about the bust, the leg. And they did it in Egypt. First of all, this is what I want to know, right? What the fuck is U.S. doing there? We're not even from nowhere near there. Yo, people don't believe it. But... U.S. is the big fish.
1: So does that mean the people they took hostage?
2: They did. And they released
0: those hostages.
2: In exchange. But, yeah. One person took his own life. Yeah. There is also, 2 years in captivity. And those are the ones that lived. And they're still trying to get the dead bodies over there. But,
0: them hostages was there for 2 fucking years.
2: 2 years, yeah.
0: If you're just tuning in right now, it's Grind Season Radio every Thursday night, 9 to 11 p.m., exclusively on them BX Boys mobile app, hosted by me. Oh, Lee is here. We here. We outside, baby. Wait, say that again?
2: But what? When is that?
0: Palestinians were held by Israel. And now they're free. Let those boys go. Everybody go vibe. Go back to your countries. Everybody vibe. Calm down. Everybody's wilding. Like, you know what I'm saying? Like, relax.
2: That's good news, though.
0: I don't want no war, man.
2: I don't either. That's what, like...
0: I don't want no parts of that shit, bro. Right.
2: And they're trying. They said they're talking about rebuilding in Gaza, and they're talking about, they're talking about rebuilding. And what else is that shit?
0: Who's talking about it? Who's talking about rebuilding? What?
2: Like all these countries that are getting together, they're talking about rebuilding Gaza and shit.
0: Oh, we gotta figure that out.
2: Yeah. Because a lot of it was, you know, bombs and all that.
0: I don't know. Who been beefing lately? Is Nicki and Cardi still going at it? They stopped, right?
2: I don't know.
0: By the way, I want to let everybody know, 6ix9ine got the hottest interview on the internet right now.
2: What?
0: Yeah, you said it. We all heard it. She's fiending. But I'm about to give him his flowers. 6ix9ine got the hottest interview out right now. Vlad TV. Shout out to my guy Vlad. For real. He got the hottest shit out right now. Did you see that 6ix9ine interview?
2: No, I didn't. What happened?
0: He's telling it all. Everything. What? He's remember, he's off that case, everything, like, he's telling it all.
2: What was he saying?
0: Huh?
2: What was he saying?
0: Everything.
2: I'm going to check that out.
0: Check out that 6ix9ine interview on Vlad TV right now. Let's get into some music, baby. Skrilla Gambino, you already know the fucking vibes. Let's go. Grind Season Radio.
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0: Shout out to that Sugar Hill, baby. 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
1: Shout to that boy Swavy. 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I was the first nigga to play this one. Facts.

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2: 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That episode, there's 102 we on? There's 102 episodes of I'm Asking for a Friend podcast. Wow. And they all over an hour. All of them 100% over an hour. Some are 2 hours. Like in the beginning, we was potting for like 2 hours.
3: Yeah, I'll be listening sometimes.
2: Sometimes I think he's lying. Like, he's lying, y'all.
3: No, I have.
2: He's lying on y'all. He's lying on
3: you
2: me.
3: You could
2: B.
3: tell. No, I be like, good. I've listened.
2: Check out I'm Asking for a Friend podcast on YouTube.
3: Yeah.
2: Hosted by me.
3: I know. I've been listening.
2: And what rhymes with me? Lee. Hosted by me and Lee. Check it out on YouTube. It's fire. We giving stupid raw opinions. We talking about our day, how our week was. So if you fuck with me and want to know what I do, check the podcast, because I just say it right there with my girl. So we say everything. We just bad days, good days, all days aren't good. And we're here to let you know that no one is perfect. Do not let Instagram fool you. I'm sick of that. That was motivational. So, like I was saying, do not let social media fool you. Hold on, I gotta turn the beat off for this. People are only showing you their highlights.
3: Word. I feel like, honestly, I feel like I want to delete Instagram for a few weeks, for a little bit. Because it's a lot of, you
2: if
3: know
2: I
3: what
2: didn't
3: I mean?
2: Need, hold up. If I didn't need to promote shit, man, shit, I wouldn't be on that.
3: Listen,
2: shit. That's some shit that I'll be like. I got an old school soul, low key. It's like I gotta do it. That's why I didn't even know. I'm so just into what I'm doing, posting and all that. I didn't even know that you could comment on stories. Nah, but my point is that I'm so not locked in that much. Like, I'm locked in, like, now I'm just like, you know when you go to the pool or the beach, what you do first, you put your feet in to test the water, like, see how it feels? That's how I feel about Instagram now. I post what I need to post to promote to my followers, and that shit, I'm out of there. Like, that shit is just, that shit is bad for everything, Instagram, I'm telling you.
3: Yeah, and it's a lot of opening the app just for nothing, like, and my
2: serial,
3: battery
2: we call
3: be
2: it
3: low.
2: Serial scrolling.
3: Yeah.
2: You a serial scroller?
3: Yeah. Sometimes when I be, when I be.
2: You just watching posts. That's post after
3: no,
2: post.
3: No, just like pushing it, opening it, and like your battery's low. You got to charge your phone. It's just like for nothing. You know what I'm just saying? Like.
2: With some people though, no. Their life is Instagram. Like I said.
3: That's what I'm saying. I don't want to, but I can't stop like opening it and shit. And sometimes it's
2: why
3: just
2: you? Why can't you stop?
3: Sometimes I don't know. It's an addiction. Like you can't like
2: serial scrolling. I call it serial scrolling.
3: No, but it's like you're not even paying attention to it. You just open it and close it. You can't put it away for a long time.
4: I'm so busy till 6 that I'm worried about
3: it. Yeah, I'm just saying like. I don't know. I was thinking of maybe deleting it for a few weeks.
4: Yeah, I'm on my phone. I wake up and I'm just scrolling my phone
3: for a few hours. Just delete the app for a little bit. I don't know.
2: She said she just wake up and scroll on her phone for a few hours.
4: I do. Like, Monday
2: nah, I can't.
4: When I didn't have work, oh my God, I was on that bed for like 2 hours just on my phone, especially because we had
2: the
4: outage.
2: The phone is entertaining.
4: That was my movie.
2: Nah, I feel you. Hey, drop a bomb.
1: Brand new banger.
2: As of lately, my screen time been low because I'm so locked in now to like making beats and music, like
3: that's good.
2: Making records and all that type of shit. Like I'm so locked into that right now that I'm like, Instagram is not paying me. So I'm like, fuck, what's going on here? This is what happens like with people, right? when you watch a nigga's Instagram, he's only gonna show you his lit moments.
3: Yeah.
2: But that'll make other people feel like I'm not working hard enough, or I'm like, nah, nigga, chill at your speed.
3: No, and I also like being organic with people. Like before, without Instagram, without taking pictures constantly, like it's a different, it's a normal life. You know what I'm saying? Like, you know, you gotta take pictures, you gotta filter it, you gotta this, and you gotta caption, you gotta that. That's a lot.
2: Yo, you know how many, since I came back out making some music, right? Mm-hmm. I am an artist. I make music. You know what I mean? I'm not trying to be a rapper. I fuck with the music. So I'm making bops. I'm making good records, dope records. They're all over all streaming platforms. GS Vague. Yeah. I got music up there. people get locked in. They feel like, oh, I'm not working hard enough. You know what I'm saying? When they see a motherfucker doing good, and it's like, I'm just glad I'm moving. What I'm doing is I'm moving at my own speed when I want to. Because it's not going anywhere. All that stuff is right in my phone. So if I want to put a song out tomorrow, this weekend, if I want to put a song out on Friday, I can do it right now. Right in front of you. I can go up there, upload a song, boom, I can put it out Friday. It's on all streaming platforms, on YouTube, it's everywhere. TikTok, this shit is everywhere. Everywhere. So for me, it's not money driven. It's not money driven. It's like something I just do because it makes me feel good. I don't want no record deal. But if a motherfucker came to me with a whole bunch of money, like, yo, we want you to do this, yeah, I'm going to do it. But music-wise, that sounded crazy.
3: Mm-hmm.
2: But yeah, if somebody came to me like that with some with a situation, then yeah. But other than that, man, that shit is like, sorry, but it's just I'm just having fun. It's like, you know what I mean? Therapy.
3: Yeah.
2: Put a joint out. Just, you know what I mean?
3: Nah, fuck with it. I fuck with the music you've been putting out.
2: Thank you. When you hear the triple stack 2 though?
3: Okay. Yeah.
2: How
3: yeah,
2: the triple stack 2 sounds. That's my girl. She just gonna say that. Okay. They're gonna skip this part, exactly. Cause they don't like Lee, so they're gonna skip this part. No, she tells the truth too much. Can I put my glasses on? Yo, y'all gotta check that 6ix9ine interview out. I don't give a fuck.
3: All right, I'm peep that.
2: Lee, that's not shit. It's not entertaining. I watched every clip. I'm about to clip number 20 already.
3: Who's interviewing him?
2: Vlad.
3: Oh,
2: the Jewish guy. Vlad is interviewing him. Yeah, Vlad is interviewing him, and yeah. Now, pretty much what he's doing is, he's just doing like pretty much Lee, like what he did on the stand. He's just telling the truth. What happened? Vlad brings it up, and he just goes into detail about it.
3: Okay.
2: You know how much Vlad gave that nigga for the interview? I think 40,000. Yep. Vlad said it that 6ix9ine said, yo, I'll do it for 40,000, but you got to pay the taxes on it. Or else you got to give me this much. Vlad was like, no way. Wow. And then when Young Thug came out of jail, he said that 6ix9ine and them hit Vlad up like, yo, all right, fuck it, we'll take the 40,000, we'll pay the taxes, don't worry, da da da, whatever.
3: Oh,
2: not 40,000, but I'm thinking 40,000 because he said 6ix9ine wanted more than Marlon Wayans. Marlon Wayans wanted 30,000, so I'm thinking 40,000.
3: Oh shit, okay.
2: Vlad said he made the money back already. On YouTube. No, it was 6ix9ine that didn't want to do it the first time. 6ix9ine wanted more money, or he wanted Vlad to pay his taxes. And Vlad was like, I'm not doing that. So then when Young Thug came out and all these videos started coming out of him snitching and all that, 6ix9ine said, yo, I want to do the interview now. Because he wanted to talk about Young Thug. He went off on Gunna, all of them. Oh, I can't believe you didn't see this.
3: I'm gonna see it. I'm gonna let you know. I'm gonna see this after.
2: Rest in peace to D'Angelo.
3: Yo, rest in peace. That's crazy.
2: I didn't know he had a baby with. Who he had a kid
3: Angie Stone, yeah.
2: I didn't know that.
3: And she died earlier this year, too.
2: In May.
3: That's crazy.
2: Imagine they kid Lee has to bury his the mother in May, the day after his birthday. The son. He had, his birthday was like on a Sunday. His mother died on Monday, Angie Stone. And now his father, you know D'Angelo. D'Angelo just died today or yesterday?
3: Today. A couple hours ago, yeah. It is, yeah. He was one of the best singers. He has some dope. Yo, I'm going to be listening to D'Angelo. Brown Sugar, that's a hot joint.
2: You say you're going to be listening to D'Angelo. Why are you just going to be listening to... Oh, you know what? Forget it.
3: That's a hot song.
2: Yo, if you don't know right now, if you just tuning in, it's Grind Season Radio. That Mobb Deep album is out right now. That Mobb Deep album is right now. We're going to get to some music.
3: Yeah, let's get it.
2: Let's get into some music. Happy birthday, Ashanti. Right?
3: Happy birthday, Ashanti, yeah.
2: Who else? Who else had a birthday? Happy birthday, Lee. That shit was in September 10th, but fucking hot. It's a holiday.
3: Oh, we're happy.
2: Happy birthday. What? Indigenous? That's how you say it? Indigenous Day.
3: Happy Indigenous Day.
2: Happy Italian Heritage, because we got a little Italian bunny in here. Who got a birthday? I seen people who got birthdays on Instagram. I think Freaky Zeke got a birthday.
3: Oh, well. Happy birthday,
2: Steph
3: Freaky
2: G.
3: Zeke.
2: Steph G, happy
3: Steph
2: birthday.
3: G, Steph G, happy birthday.
2: Somebody else. Steph G? No, he didn't. Nah, birthday was like yesterday or today, one of them days. I think I seen it. We missed Beyonce's birthday.
3: Oh, yeah.
2: Oh, happy birthday, Beyonce.
3: We're
2: not going to forget Jay-Z's December 4th.
3: Oh, yeah. You're and mine's November 25th.
2: I'm going to come up in this motherfucker. When's your birthday, oh?
3: Next month, November 25th.
2: November 25th?
3: Yeah.
2: Scorpio?
3: Sagittarius.
2: Oh, you a Sag. Okay, I get along with Sag. You good. Oh, it's good. November 25th? Huh? Nah, my dad was Scorpio. My dad's birthday was November 4th. Yo, people, let's stop with this. Happy birthday in heaven. The niggas don't got no birthday no more. They out of here. They packed. Stop with the... Yo, happy birthday. Happy 95th birthday to my man in heaven. No, your man stopped growing at 90. That nigga 90 for... Like, after he died at 90, you don't get older than that. Stop with the happy 93rd birthday in heaven. Oh, can we stop that, please? Oh, yeah. What do you think?
3: Yeah, I feel you.
2: Is that like a little tacky?
3: Yeah, a little bit.
2: Do Jewish people do that?
3: Not really, but I got some.
2: I should film this.
3: Yeah.
2: I should film this.
3: Yo, yeah.
2: Do Jewish people say happy birthday in heaven?
3: Not really.
2: You look like you do it because you be around a lot of black people. I know you do it. I know you do it. Just by, yes, you do. Yes,
3: me
2: you
3: personally,
2: do.
3: No.
2: Yes, you do. Yes, you do. You architect. Right. He be around, a lot of black people.
3: Yeah.
2: I know he does happy birthday in heaven. Bro, that stop doing that.
3: All right.
2: So you do it. You just admitted it. I said stop doing it. He said, all right. That means he does it.
3: All around that.
2: We're going to get to some music.
3: All right.
2: Let's get into some music. I'm vibing right now. Matter of fact, I changed my mind. Let's bop, baby. Yeah. We vibing, right? I told y'all. Stop playing with me. It's Grind Season Radio. Every Thursday, 9 to 11. I'm here. O is here. Lee is here. Fuck out of here.

0: see what I'm doing. 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Let's go.
1: Yeah. I don't think y'all ready for this.
0: Ray J, Lil' Kim, baby.

0: 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But I want to turn up.
1: Pull up to the club, she dancing on me. I don't really know what
0: we want to turn up.
1: Me, but I really know
0: RIP to Webstar.

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1: We the best.
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1: on
0: out.
1: These niggas every chance
0: preacher,
1: that I
0: preacher,
1: get.
0: Preacher, preacher. Fuck that, nigga. Fuck that. I'm gonna shoot your ass, you motherfucker. 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

0: God bless it. 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Now, I'm going to tell y'all something. I'm going to end this goddamn thing. Look, where's that goddamn money bowl at? Who got that money bowl? We taking up money right now before you leave this bitch.
1: Yeah, know what it is, man. It's real life. It's from the bottom, man.

0: mistakes as well, not only my successes. That's the beauty of living a life. I'm not a perfect guy. You can take whatever out of it that you choose that applies to you. Some things that I've done will not apply to you. And I made it by the grace of God and whatever angels that I had over my shoulders, I made it through. You may not make it through that same hole. But if you can take what I've done and then perfect on it, then that's great. That's great. That's great. That's great.
1: Yeah. You make me feel like a virgin, new person. You make me pull back the curtains. I'm not afraid to share with you.

We've been together super long. The Dre to my Sydney. It tastes like brown sugar every time that you kiss me. Every day you made me feel like a princess. Tiana, the black one at Disney. I talked about being a mama, having kids someday. Maybe two boys, a girl, I'll probably name her Sydney. Thinking back on the plans we made. The looks across the room we trade. Holding hands on the long car rides we take. I had your back, you had mine, all the jokes we say. I love to laugh with you, you were never my mistake. A blessing. Your communication was so impressive. I learned so much, you were like my second adolescence. We grew with each other till we grew apart. My heart crying at the thought of memories I utter. Cause whenever, wherever, you were always there for me. And for that, I always love you.

0: Yeah, yeah. It's crazy because we all in the same storm. Some of us got boats. Some of us got yachts.
1: I love you,
0: some
1: mommy.
0: Of us drowning. 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
0: I just sit back, pretend that this shit ain't disgusting. 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
1: Heavy lies the crown. 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
0: Yeah.
2: Yeah, yeah. It's crazy because we all in the same storm. Some of us got boats. Some of us got yachts.
3: I love you,
2: some
3: mommy.
2: Of us drowning. 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

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You told me fight my demons, I was about to pull a tiger and beat the shit out of the one I love. It's crazy, I won't, cause you're the one I love.

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What's that move? 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
3: Yeah, know what it is, man.

people should learn from my mistakes as well, not only my successes. That's the beauty of living a life. I'm not a perfect guy. You can take whatever out of it that you choose that applies to you. Some things that I've done will not apply to you. And I made it by the grace of God and whatever angels that I had over my shoulders, I made it through. You may not make it through that same hole. But if you could take what I've done and then perfect on it, then that's great. That's great. That's great. That's great.

flossing. 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All of this Valentino drip, I feel like Bobby V. Golf caddying with the peck. I'm on my Johnny P. Bro, just cop the POP.

We've been together super long. The Dre to my Sydney. It tastes like brown sugar every time that you kiss me. Every day you made me feel like a princess. Tiana, the black one at Disney. I talked about being a mama, having kids someday. Maybe two boys, a girl, I'll probably name her Sydney. Thinking back on the plans we made. The looks across the room we trade. Holding hands on the long car rides we take. I had your back, you had mine, all the jokes we say. I love to laugh with you, you were never my mistake. A blessing. Your communication was so impressive. I learned so much, you were like my second adolescence. We grew with each other till we grew apart. My heart crying at the thought of memories I utter. Cause whenever, wherever, you were always there for me. And for that, I always love you.

0: Yo, your story changed like mad times. How much fucking coke are you taking, man?
1: I said between 3 and 7, baby. Come on.
0: Yo, man, I told you this was my man's right here. I'm sorry. I brought him here.
2: You a young kid. 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
0: You don't need no Ecolage.

sound, bro? 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But you know, I'm dying, people! I'm tweaking. Hey, but I love you, though. 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
1: The decoupling of the nuclear family.
2: Family.
1: Family.
2: Family.
1: Family.
2: Family.
1: Family.
2: Family.
1: Family.
2: Family.
1: Family.
2: Family.
1: Family.
2: Family.
1: Family.
2: Family.
1: Family.
2: Family.
1: Family.
2: Family.
1: Family.
2: Family.
1: Family.
2: Family.
1: Family.

0: could be us too.
1: 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Drunk off the shit that keeps you up at night still. Feel haunted still. 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I can love you if you need a love, Marilee.

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0: What up?
1: Allergy. 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High level player, Dennis Rodman on the floor. I'm Will Chamberlain, catching bodies on the tour. 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I call the sicarios, then it's adios. Stole

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2: You tell me what's happening, and I promise, ain't nothing gonna happen to you. What's the corpus course? They jump it. Why?
3: On your mind.
4: Rocky must be bugging out. You know better than to be doing that shit.
2: You know, there's a couple of old kids he got working for him. He probably don't know nothing about it.
5: Corky be sending him. Corky said he tired of running base. See the way you is, living large and all that. So you wanna be switching over to that smack.
4: Well, the connection, you ain't gonna like that around. You probably didn't give him nothing.
2: Where'd you come to find out about all these interesting developments?
4: Time is money, and money is time.
2: Right now, you are costing me a lot of both.
5: You gonna get mad. You gonna get real mad.